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2: I'm KWWL meteorologist Brandon Libby. Some scattered rain and storms are expected through today with mostly cloudy skies. We'll have high temperatures around 76, but it is pretty humid, even with an east breeze at 5 to 10 miles per hour. We'll become partly cloudy overnight tonight with a low of 68, and we'll have a mix of sun and clouds for tomorrow. Highs are in the mid to upper 80s, and the heat index gets into the mid 90s with the humidity. That's your Storm Alert Weather 7 forecast.
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0: September, Eric Clapton is going to play a short run of shows here in the States. Around that time, his Crossroads Guitar Festival returns to Texas for 2 days at the Moody Center in Austin with all sorts of folks. Billy Gibbons, Buddy Guy, Joe Bonamassa, Tedeschi Trucks Band, and so many more. Many more is the theme of tonight, because I will indeed have so much more, so many more of the greatest songs that you've ever heard. And if that feels like hype, well, how dare you? That's not hype, but it is ultimate classic rock.
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As I hinted, we've got a lot to get into tonight, friends. I have something cool for Pink Floyd fans in the last hour of the program. If you've not heard about this, I think you're going to want to check it out. We have some rockiversaries to talk about, even some, shall we call them, movieversaries to discuss. Is that all? That is not all, because I have the next Foo Fighters code word for you in the next hour, and even that's not all. But you know what happens when you say a variation of that's all three times? It just means that we have to play this song, and it's ultimate classic rock.

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0: I had one of the greatest experiences of my life last night. I got an email from one of our recent winners for Black Crowes tickets, and I definitely was not supposed to be on this email because it was to her husband with their trip arrangements for an 8-day trip to Aruba that cost nearly $5,000. I assume, though, that if I'm on the email, maybe I'm part of the trip. I will keep you folks posted on how that's going to work out, but I think we already know how that's going to work out, don't we? Here's Requested Living Color. 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

In the long run, I can tell you this. You give me your requests, I will play them especially for you, just like Billy did. I will admit, having the same first name as the artist that you request, always a little bit suspect. But for all of you listening, I can confirm it's a different Billy. And we always love to hear this song. It's Ultimate Classic Rock.

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I'm not going to forget to give you that code word either. 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It's Matt Wardlaw. As you know, Dave Grohl and the Foos like to pay tribute to their heroes, and they have made some great cover songs over the years, like this one, Good Luck, from Ultimate Classic Rock.

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There's a cool new book that was announced recently for KISS fans from the members of KISS with my good buddy Ken Sharp. It's called Destroyer, the Definitive History, featuring interviews with more than 50 people, including exclusive new conversations with Gene Simmons, Paul Stanley, and producer Bob Ezrin. We're going to have more details for you to check out at the UCR website. That is going to be out October 27th. I could not wait, KISS Army. 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

AC/DC fans, if you liked AC/DC in the 90s, we have a fun song to revisit that maybe you forgot about, or maybe you're hardcore enough that you remember every second of it. We will check that out later tonight, but for the moment, let's hit up the Razor's Edge for our next song. This is UCR.

0: died and you just stayed up. The 9 at 9 is up around the bend. We'll be revisiting 1987 tonight, music from U2 and Aerosmith. Just a couple of things that come to mind. 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

I've got a cool feature taking shape, talking about Kevin Kenny and Driving and Crying. If you remember that band, they actually have a really excellent new record out called Crushing Flowers. But I think you all dig this if you're fellow fans. And there are so many great bands and artists that come out of Georgia, right? I will let you know when that's ready for public consumption. It is your pal Wardlaw, and we are going to continue to roll the good times because that's the law around here. 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
1: I think that's an album that caught a lot of people by surprise quite happily. 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We will hear from Guns N' Roses and more as we continue with the 9 at 9. 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

I don't think anyone would have predicted that we'd still be seeing Guns N' Roses on a concert stage here in 2026, but indeed, they are out there, and they played Think About You from the Appetite for Destruction album recently for the first time in 20 years, and GNR has been mixing in some other new old stuff set list-wise. You can check out our full report at Ultimate Classic Rock.

just bridge. Let's go.

This is our 1987 9 at 9. We will have something cool for you Floyd fans later tonight. As I mentioned, it's Matt Wardlaw. I dig Lou Gramm's solo stuff. Most people perhaps might know his songs with Foreigner better, but he had a couple of solid solo hits outside of Foreigner. Just Between You and Me from his Long Hard Look album. Lost in the Shadows from the soundtrack for the Lost Boys movie, if we want to go back a bit. And of course, he made his official solo debut with his first proper solo album. The album's called Ready or Not, and this song got some good airplay. Eventually, REM even covered it in some of their live concerts. Let's see if you remember this one. It's Ultimate Classic Rock.

0: The time goes so quickly, doesn't it? I love it when it happens, because just when I mentioned REM a few moments ago, as we were talking about how they would sometimes play a live version of Lou Gramm's song Midnight Blue, that was all it took to conjure up a number of requests from people who said, you know what, Matt, since you are playing an hour's worth of music from 1987 on the 9 at 9, you should play some REM. And that is a really, really excellent point. We'll get that done on Ultimate Classic Rock.
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UCR Backstage is almost upon us. We're going to hear a stack of songs from George Thorogood, including a trio of tunes that are from an upcoming live album from George. And we will give you a preview after this from the Steve Miller Band.

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That's from an older live release from George Thorogood, recorded live in St. Louis back in 1999. You know, after more than 50 years of being out on the road, you start to build up an archive of a lot of live recordings, and the next few things that we're going to hear were all recorded over the years. You will be able to hear them on a new George Thorogood live album that's going to be out on Friday called The Baddest Show on Earth, Greatest Hits Live. And what is cool about this particular live release is that there are some deeper cuts as well, and these things were recorded all over the place. We're going to start in Sarasota, Florida for your first taste from this upcoming release from George and the Destroyers, who, as we know, were born to be bad, and thank goodness for that. It's ultimate classic rock.

We went back to Atlanta, Georgia, circa 1980 for that one from George Thorogood and the Destroyers, a great live version of Who Do You Love? And that is part of a new CD from the guys called The Baddest Show on Earth, Greatest Hits Live. That is out

0: on Friday on CD and vinyl. And as I mentioned, recorded all over the place, not just Atlanta, but we also had Step It Out recorded right in Midland, Texas. And starting us off, Sarasota, Florida. What a great version of Born to Be Bad. All of the material captured across the more than 50 years that George and the Destroyers have been touring. And there's some cool previously unheard recordings. 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

Well, hopefully you enjoyed hearing the full album this past Friday on the UCR Album of the Week, where we played the entire debut record by Bad Company. Later this week, we will revisit the soundtrack for The Kids Are All Right by The Who. That came out this week in 1979, creeping closer and closer to the 50-year mark. So there is something for you to look forward to right now. The Oz Man Cometh is the great Ozzy Osbourne, and it is ultimate classic rock.

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We are going to do something cool as promised right now for Pink Floyd fans. You are probably familiar with the song Pigs on a Wing from the Animals album, which opens and concludes the record. But there's a version out there that has a guitar solo by Snowy White that a lot of folks haven't heard because it was only released on the 8-track version of Animals in the 70s. Now, we wrote a story about this Pink Floyd rarity a few years ago, and the cool thing is they have taken that version of Pigs, which has both sections of the songs edited together along with that guitar solo, and that is now part of a new Pink Floyd compilation that came out this past Friday. And what is that compilation called? You guessed it. They very cleverly named it 8 Tracks. It has 8 selections from the Pink Floyd catalog, including that extended version of Pigs on the Wing. The whole thing has been prepared by Stephen Wilson from the original multi-tracks, and all of the songs segue together for a cool continual listening experience. You can get the 8-tracks compilation wherever you pick up your music, but Target is one place that has it, and they've got an exclusive version, in fact. As far as that special extended version of Pigs, I am guessing this might be the first time that you'll be hearing it on the radio. Let's check it out. It's Ultimate Classic Rock.

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0: What the hell have I? Alice in Chains. That's something you heard today in 1993. I told you we were going to talk about a movieversary. The soundtrack to Last Action Hero, the film with Arnold Schwarzenegger, landed on the shelves in advance of the movie, which was released that same week for the weekend. But today, the soundtrack hit stores in 1993. And if you had that soundtrack, you know it had some cool stuff, including one from AC/DC that we will revisit in a moment here on Ultimate Classic Rock.
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0: fame. 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

How cool is that? Big Gun by AC/DC. Let me know if you had a chance to see the last action hero movie back then in 1993. That soundtrack and that song came out today in 1993. It was hard to narrow it down to just a couple because there's a good Megadeth song on there, Two Steps Behind by Def Leppard. I could go on, but I won't. I'll just say that maybe it's time to give that soundtrack a fresh spin in your world if it's been a while. Here is requested Three Doors Down. It is Ultimate Classic Rock.

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We are so early in this week. This week, still so fresh. But I can tell you this much. We're going to hear a lot of great rock and roll before we're done. Classic stuff like this one, which might be close to 8 minutes of the best music we're going to hear tonight on UCR. It's certainly up there.

0: the long train of UCR rolls onward. I'm going to have producer Eric throw a few more in there before we're through. How about some Black Crowes? I will get you some Black Crowes in a moment. Thank you for hanging out with us tonight on Ultimate Classic Rock. 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

I caught up briefly with Chris Robinson to talk about a number of things, including the Southern Hospitality Tour. We will hear moments from that conversation later this week. It is time for us to roll out, though. I'm going to leave you, though, with this one and our good wishes. We will see you back here tomorrow night for more Ultimate Classic Rock. Have a great night, everybody.

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0: There's Tesla. Little Susie. 5:36. Good morning. It's Dwyer and Michaels. I know what you're asking yourself this morning. What does it sound like if a truck pulling a trailer load of fireworks were to catch on fire on an interstate on I-75 in Tennessee? I know. Well, you're lucky that I'm in a good mood this morning and can answer that question, because it sounds exactly like this. Both lanes of I-75 outside of Hamilton County, Kentucky. I'm sorry, Tennessee. Yeah, those are the people out of their cars enjoying the show.
1: Like your mom and her friend.
0: Unfortunately, it was in the middle of the day. It was daylight hours. So.
1: Sounds very much like a finale.
0: Well, when you look at it, it's the news station that got this video. Headline, what a show! And it wasn't a semi, it was like a dump truck with a fifth wheel trailer attached to it. So it's not like it was a shipment, you know, inside of a shipping container.
1: Right.
0: This was like a horse trailer that somebody's hauling. I mean, an enclosed fifth wheel trailer. So the good news is that none of our fireworks supplies will be affected this 4th of July.
1: And that goober is going to have to go back to the fireworks stand that he got those from and get some more.
0: Yeah, it's hard to tell if this was, you know, like somebody who just went and bought a whole crap ton of fireworks, or if it was like a fireworks
1: delivery
0: show company. But it probably wasn't a professional fireworks company, because the driver, the update to the story, was cited for missing warning placards identifying hazardous cargo.
1: Mm-hmm.
0: I think there's a telltale giveaway that's much better than one of those little triangles on the side of the truck. Lack of hazardous materials registration, missing emergency response information, no hazardous materials shipping papers, no required hazardous materials endorsement.

0: for the driver. No U.S. Department of Transportation number when required.
1: What do you suppose is the cutoff for having to have a permit to carry a bunch of fireworks?
0: I don't know what the cutoff is, but I know he was over it.
1: Yeah, for sure.
0: Hazardous materials registrations exist to protect both the public and the first responders who rush towards danger when everyone else is moving away from it. No, they weren't moving away from it. I mean, everybody was stopped to watch. I mean, they're out of their cars going, woo!
1: People putting picnic blankets down, sitting down with the kids.
0: I-75 north and south were temporarily shut down due to the ongoing fireworks explosions. Oh, yeah, it's hilarious.
1: So rather than celebrate America 250, they decided to go America 249 and a half.
2: Now, you're the one that buys a lot of fireworks. If you were to just estimate a trailer filled with fireworks going up like this, this is going on for quite a while. What's the dollar amount you'd put on that?
0: $20,000. I mean, it's... I'm looking at what's left of this trailer.
1: You're going to lose the deposit, man.
0: It looks like... I mean, it's clearly... made out of aluminum, or it was, because it's all melted. But how did it start? That's the thing. How? It was 90 degrees yesterday, but I'm guessing since it was pulled over to the side of the road, he probably had a flat tire and it overheated like a...
1: I was thinking trailer brake.
0: Yep.
1: Like stuck on, because that's actually... That creates fire. Like if your brake is...
0: The bearings got yep. overheated and I've pulled a trailer that... It was an old boat trailer where the wheel bearings, we were going 2 miles to take it to a marina so they could pull the motor off of this thing. And by the time we got out to the road and up to, 30, 35 miles an hour. My kid is screaming, "Dad, fire!" I'm like, "What?" I could see. And all I had was a spray bottle of windshield washer fluid. Mm-hmm. So I'm out there trying to put it out. Everything's under control here. Got her cooled down, and then we towed it in the rest of the half mile or so to go.
1: This is up in Wisconsin?
0: I didn't say that.
1: So people driving by going, "Look at that Southerner." Just like we're doing to the guys in Tennessee right now.
0: They did not, because it was on a boat trailer, which does not need plates up in Wisconsin.
1: Oh,
0: and it
1: they
0: was using
1: do.
0: My dad's pickup truck, which has Wisconsin plates. I'm from right here. I'm a local yokel.
1: You can dress it up all you want, but you're still a Southerner.
0: Well, guess what? I'm not a Southerner. I'm not a fib. I'm one of you. I'm the guy that's going to go through the ice first, because I got to be first one out there, and I got to pull my trailer first.
2: Yeah, you know that old couple passed you on the highway going, "Is that the guy that put his ATV in the water?"
0: Ha ha to you. We weren't on the highway. We were on a 2-lane in town, so it
1: very little traffic.
0: It might be, but it might not be. There's a lot of people who come through here. I ain't the only a-hole in town, you know. Dope!
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0: Jimmy says, Michaels, that's got to be well over $20,000. I can fit $3,000 worth of fireworks just in my pickup truck.
1: Yeah.
0: Well, if he's buying retail, that's for sure. If it's a guy who bought wholesale, which I guess we'll never know. I didn't hear any, and I haven't seen the video. I'll wait till it's up at Two Dorks. But if there's none of those mortars, were there mortars flying out of it, you know, and then blowing up?
1: You couldn't tell.
0: Yeah.
1: It was daytime.
2: Let's listen.
1: Yeah. Mm-hmm.
2: Could have been.
0: If that trailer was full, that's not too much smaller than, you know, I don't know, what, half of a container from a container ship?
1: And Scott says, did you see the story, similar thing? Up on the Eisenhower the other day, a commercial fireworks explosion. Yeah, they shut down 290 because of a bomb threat. That's what it initially was reported as. But listen to this.
3: The SUV being driven by 47-year-old Jorge Vaca from West Suburban Cicero. Inside this SUV being driven westbound on the Eisenhower Expressway. FBI officials say only the vehicle driver was involved in the explosion that occurred here. An explosion that NBC5 investigates can now report was caused by a commercial-grade firework ignited inside the driver compartment of the SUV.
1: Don't smoke.
0: A firework?
1: Well, a commercial grade, yeah. So that could be anything from like a 4-inch. I mean, it's like a cannonball.
0: Yeah.
1: Jorge ain't around anymore, eh?
0: Can't ask him.
1: Jorge is not A-OK.
3: Wow. That's according to a high-ranking law enforcement official who has direct knowledge of the evidence.
1: And was told not to talk about it.
4: That's right. Especially to loudmouth reporters who speak very seriously, like this guy.
3: The driver, 47-year-old Jorge Vaca, was killed when the firework shot into his chest as he was driving across the I-290 expressway, says the law enforcement official, backed up, he says, by the autopsy report that is yet to be released.
4: Or performed.
0: Wow.
1: How would it shoot directly into his chest? Maybe into his back.
0: Yeah. Was it sitting on the... Was he screwing around?
2: Hey, look at this, man. Check it out.
3: The blast blew out windows in Vaca's SUV that came to a stop on the highway. No one else was hurt.
5: Obviously, they're thinking it was an internal explosion. And thank goodness it wasn't an external explosion. And thank goodness that nobody else, which shockingly didn't hit the car or ram into the car or just be part of collateral damage for this unfortunate circumstances that occurred.
1: So they're approaching this car because there's a lot more left to it than the trailer full of fireworks. The bomb squad is there. They got, you know, the dudes with the...
0: Well, I guess if you think about it, it is a bomb. You know what I mean? It's just more colorful and sparkly, but it still gets the job done.
1: Yep.
3: Multiple senior law enforcement sources told us they thought Vaca might have been targeted in the explosion because he had recently been arrested by DEA and agreed to help the agency.
0: Oh.
3: Now, those sources say a cartel hit was ruled out early, and they say those fireworks were set off by Vaca, with the remaining question, did he do it intentionally?

0: Cook County Medical Examiner says the manner of death is still under investigation.
1: But I was able to tell you it went right through his chest. Man. Yeah, what a way to go. It's like that story from a few years ago, the funny guy, the life of the party guy who went and got himself a hard hat.
2: Yeah, and put a mortar tube on top of it.
1: Yep. He don't have a head anymore.
2: Nope.
1: Don't play games. It's not cool. Welcome to Boomtown. Yes, indeed. Yeah, another person says that my guess is too low. Well, you guys are all at risk for going over when Bob reveals the actual retail price. I'm going up to play the golf game, potentially. But the one in Tennessee, it's not a shipment to like a supplier. So, you know, because you'd never be able to unload it. It's not a cargo container, first of all. It was put into the wrong kind of trailer to begin with. A fifth wheel, like, horse trailer?
2: Yeah, or just an enclosed trailer. It certainly looks like someone was just carrying a bunch of fireworks.
1: Wait, they're going to hear us on the other side of the lake this year.
2: Yep.
1: Man. Me and Steve? Three-fingered Stevie? Mm-hmm. Yeah. Guess who's in town, boys? Well, if you go to a brick-and-mortar fireworks stand, or even, one of the roadside ones that are just a tent, you look around and they've got those shipping containers. That's where they store them. Those are supposed to kind of contain as much of that as possible. Well, that didn't work in this case. Woo! And unfortunately for this one, it was just a little bit too early.
2: Yeah, there's some wives who are mad because all the husbands pulled their cash to make the biggest fireworks display ever in the neighborhood or at the lake or wherever.
1: Well,
2: and this one went off celebrating June 4th.
1: it was a gender reveal, somebody said. Yeah. Congratulations, it's a boy.
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0: Yes. Bad Company, Burning Sky. Between Chicago and Tennessee, all the fireworks are going off inside of vehicles.
1: It's probably not the last of the stories we'll see this new cycle as we get closer and closer to what is one of the biggest, probably people who don't even use or care about fireworks generally are probably going to kick in this year. It's America's 250th birthday. It's a way bigger deal.
0: You think?
1: I think it was the bicentennial that got my dad really amped up. That's like when I can remember him, you know, building an apparatus in the backyard to shoot fireworks.
0: Your dad?
1: Yeah.
0: My accountant?
1: Yeah.
0: In a suit and tie?
1: It was the bicentennial, man.
0: Oh, okay.
1: Everybody was blowing crap up. Whoa, take that, Britain.
0: Not my dad. We went on a fishing trip with some dude from his work, and he had a son about my age, and he gave me a long, it wasn't a brick, but it was a long, whatever they call it.
1: Like a belt of fireworks?
0: Yeah. And I smuggled it home inside of my pillowcase.
1: Like you brought an animal back from camp.
0: And something happened because his dad was my dad's boss. And I guess my dad found him or something and told his dad. I remember getting busted, and the way that it went down. My dad comes home from work and he's like, "Hey, how you doing?" I'm like, "Good. How was your day?" Jimmy Withrow says he wants his firecrackers back. What? He gave them to me. Yeah, you ain't supposed to have them. Where are they? Well, they were gone by then because, you know, it's summer break and you're at work and I'm sitting here with...
1: Seeing what I can blow up.
0: That's right. What happened to all of your model cars?
2: I don't know, man. Looks like a collision, huh?
1: Why are these Barbies all headless? Well, it's a terrible story.
0: Yep. They wouldn't talk, Dad. But as you can see, G.I. Joe has a way of trying to make them talk. And now you're a headless, no-talking bitch. So you tell Jimmy Withrow, I don't know what he's talking about. Mm.
1: Why you got gunpowder all over your hands?
0: I don't. I've learned to smoke. You should be more concerned about that.
1: We had a kid in the neighborhood, Jeff Metz. He was older than all the rest of us kids. And so we would go to Indiana to get fireworks because that's we lived really close to the border. We'd get fireworks, you know, but from a gas station place, you know, it wasn't anything good. But for some reason, Jeff Metz had the hookup. And so he'd give us the firecrackers, right? The ones you couldn't buy at the stands.
0: Thunderbomb.

0: whatever, the black cats.
1: Black cat.
0: Yeah. And so you'd get a pack of them or a brick of them if you had the cash. And I never really understood the point of firecrackers. To me, that's, I don't like, I like beauty over bang, you know? And so, but I would untie them. Like from their brick.
1: Of course.
0: And use them one at a time.
1: Yes.
0: Because, yeah, you don't want to blow it all up in 30 seconds. What is that, crazy? But it, the impact of them was made even less so by doing that. Because what you really needed to do is light the whole thing and then throw it, you know, at the girls. That's how you show
1: the girls.
0: That's how you show a lady that you're dating material.
1: Yeah.
0: And that you're available. Hey, I just blew off your toe. What do you say we go downtown later?
1: Thunderbomb firecrackers. Those were the ones that were red and then blue. And then they alternated on the other side of the pack. And it had like a green landscape. And it said bomb. The letters bomb were red over a yellow flash in the sky. And off to the right was like a radio transmission tower. Who says we'll try and I'll try and get that on for you? How about we blow up your operation with all of these? Those are firecrackers, kid.
0: That's right. On the label, did it say great way to meet girls? Look closer. It might be in the fine print where it says light fuse and get away. Oh no, that's what the girls did. Get away.
1: Wait a second. Thunderbomb firecrackers. $39.99 on Amazon. Oh, reproduction. Fool your friends. Look at all the firecrackers I got.
0: All that would do is get you grounded by your dad, even still today. He'd see those at your house. What are you doing?
1: Thunderbomb. Yep. Okay. There's the long string.
0: Mm-hmm.
1: The string of them.
0: Yeah.
1: Yeah. That's what that punk gave me. And then he sold me out to my old man.
0: Jeff Metz used to wear them like a bandolero. Like he'd wear them like a sash over his, like, and he'd take them off one by one and throw them. Like he terrorized us, but he was our friend because he was older and cooler. So, yeah, he would light firecrackers and throw them at us pretty much no matter what we were doing.
1: I bet he could get you cigarettes too, yeah, couldn't he?
0: All summer long. Oh, sure. He used a cigarette to light the fireworks. He looked like Eddie Van Halen. He had a grit hanging out of his mouth. You know, the ash is falling right onto the belt of fireworks he's wearing over his shoulder. He didn't care. He was the coolest cat.
1: I don't want you hanging around with him. No. Next thing you know, you'll be getting a tattoo at 12. Today in Rock History is on the way next. It's 6:09.
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0: The University of Iowa is seeking approval from the Board of Regents for a major renovation of Carver-Hawkeye Arena. The university says the proposed $50 to $70 million upgrade to Carver-Hawkeye Arena would modernize the facilities, including upgrades to seating, concessions, and accessibility. Construction would happen in phases, though, to limit event disruptions. And the New York Police Department and the Secret Service says that security will be tight around Madison Square Garden when President Trump and thousands of fans watch the Knicks host the Spurs in Game 3 of the NBA Finals tonight. Outside of Madison Square Garden, workers were busy setting up security barriers ahead of the game. Because the presidential visit is happening, Knicks fans won't be allowed to gather outside the arena to watch the game. President Trump will be the first sitting president to appear in person at an NBA Finals game, with the Knicks leading the best-of-seven matchup 2-0. I'm Luke Birdsall for This and More News Watch, News 7 KWBY.
1: ABC News, I'm Sherry Preston. No word yet on why a U.S. Army helicopter may have gone down near the Strait of Hormuz, but President Trump says the crew is fine. The president also striking an optimistic tone about peace talks with Iran when he called into a political rally on Monday.
2: And I think we are winning that battle, but you're really going to win it over the next 2 weeks. When we declare total victory, it'll be a total victory. It'll happen very soon.
1: Likely no chance for a victory in the L.A. mayor's race for Spencer Pratt, the former reality star. New projections say he will miss the cut for the runoff election in the L.A. mayor race. ABC's Alex Stone.
3: Pratt, who President Trump said was MAGA, is a registered Republican. And while the mayor's race is considered nonpartisan, L.A. is a city of just 15% registered Republican voters.
1: The new world screwworm being found in more places after first being detected on a ranch in South Texas. Several more cows have been infected, and now it's confirmed that a dog in New Mexico. Officials say right now there's no threat to the food supply. This is ABC News.
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5: I'm KWWL meteorologist Brennan Libby. It's going to be a very warm and humid day today with highs around 87 and the heat index into the mid-90s. Comes with partly cloudy skies. We may have an isolated storm chance overnight tonight with lows down to about 73. Winds are going to pick up from the south, and we're even warmer tomorrow with a high of 90, heat index into the upper 90s, and severe weather looks likely throughout the afternoon and the evening. That's your Storm Alert Weather 7 forecast.
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1: They moved my coffee. I got a little something here called Today in Rock History. I wish you would enjoy it.
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1: 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Matthew Bellamy is 48. He's the lead singer and songwriter for Muse. He also had a baby with Kate Hudson. So I assume she's paying some sort of spousal or child support to him, because he doesn't have any money. His father, George, was part of the 60s rock band The Tornadoes. They had a number one hit with Telstar. Teddy Bruschi, born today. Also Johnny Depp. Michael J. Fox is 65. Dick Vitale and Donald Duck. Oh, Donald Duck is 92. It's Donald Duck Day, by the way.
0: Put some pants on, Duck.
1: Anna Ventura is, she was born today in 1966. She passed away in 2023. She left us 77 fine films. One called No Class Reunion. Love in Spoonfuls, Money Buys Happiness.
0: Anna Takes the Whole Banana.
1: Wine Me, Dine Me, 69 Me.
0: Mm-hmm.
1: And Busty Girls Wet Themselves.
0: What?
1: Listen, money's not coming in the way it used to.
0: That's a rather broad generalization. How dare you? Busty Girls Wet Themselves.
1: That's right. I'm just glad to see it wasn't Busty Girls Wet Themselves 4. You know?
0: Nobody wants an unpotty trained, big boobed lady.
1: Oh, I bet somebody does. Jackie Wilson was born today in 1934. Les Paul, responsible for the overdubbed vocals and the electric guitar, was born today in 1915. Here's some other junk that happened today in rock history. It was in 1790 when the first book was copyrighted in the U.S. It was John Barry's Philadelphia Spelling Book. That's boring.
0: Yeah, what the plot is horrible. Yeah. It's like just a bunch of words.
1: I know. 1934, today was the day when Donald Duck made his debut in Disney's The Little Wise Hen. He wasn't wearing pants then, and he still isn't wearing them now.
0: That's right.
1: I assume as soon as he moves to Florida, we'll have all kinds of news stories about him watering his lawn and doing all kinds of other stuff without pants on. 1973, Secretariat won the Belmont Stakes to become the first Triple Crown winner in 25 years. 1978, after a 148-year ban, Mormons declared black men could be priests. Don't know why the ban started and why it was gone on for 148 years, but if you look at the Mormon church, the number of black Mormon priests, still zero.
0: Are you serious?
1: Well, I didn't look yesterday, but I did look last year. 1980, today in rock history, Richard Pryor suffered third-degree burns over most of his body while freebasing some cocaine. He had to endure 2 months of painful skin grafting operations. 1994, today in rock history, Lisa Left Eye Lopez of TLC set fire to the mansion of her then boyfriend, Atlanta Falcons wide receiver Andre Rison.
0: She was mad at him.
1: Is she taking my cue as to how to pick up members of the opposite sex? I used to throw firecrackers at the women. He

0: She just set his house on fire.
1: Right.
0: Same result. 2017, today in rock history. Today, sad day for Batman fans. Batman star Adam West lost his battle with leukemia at the age of 88. And finally, today in rock history, same day, 2017, Gene Simmons attempted to trademark his devil horns hand gesture. Go ahead and make that in your car as you're driving to work right now. Even though it's also used in American Sign Language as the sign for I love you, he later abandoned his application, knowing that it, even for Simmons, was a dick move.
2: No.
0: And also, I think, I believe Ronnie James. Anyway, that's a look at today in rock history.
1: Dio did it before him.
0: I believe
1: it doesn't matter who did it first. It's who lays claim to it first.
0: Yep, that's what Gene Simmons thought. But unfortunately, the sign language folks long had it before him.
1: Didn't Paris Hilton try to trademark the word hot and the phrase that's hot?
0: Yep.
1: And hey, man, if Michael Jordan can trademark the word air, we're going for sky, we're going for hot, we're going for cold, we're going for devil horns.
0: No weatherman can say it's hot anymore.
1: No.
0: Not without paying Paris Hilton some money.
1: Are there any finger gestures left that we could trademark? Like, what would be index and middle finger down, ring finger and pinky up? That could be our sign.
0: Yes.
1: You know what that is?
0: Looks pretty close to the L from Loser, so okay.
1: You
0: are
1: a loser.
0: That would work for us.
1: See what I just did? You, look at it. That's right, I trademarked it. All the kids are going to be doing it. Ew. Does this mean anything in sign language?
3: Not that I know.
1: Yes. Go look again. I just told you to do something naughty.
4: It's like Michaels is showing the hang loose, but he has his ring finger up as well.
1: It's not hang loose. It's this.
0: Mm-hmm.
4: And you know, probably over in Europe, it's an obscene gesture.
1: Yeah. Go and show it. See if you get punched.
0: Okay.
1: The next time you're over there, you tell him Michael sent you. And if you want more of this, you keep it up, buddy.
0: Here's a partial list of some other stupid things celebrities have tried to trademark. In addition to that's hot, with Paris Hilton, Kylie Jenner attempted to trademark the internet meme Rise and Shine.
5: You effing idiot.
0: LeBron James filed a trademark for Taco Tuesday in 2019 and was ultimately denied by trademark officials because the phrase is commonplace expression. I believe Taco John's also
1: tried. Taco John's was first to do that.
0: Yeah. Cardi B, Megan, this one's for you, applied to trademark her signature exclamation
3: point.
0: Ochre. Yes.
3: I was like, where are you going?
1: Oh, everybody's stealing that.
0: Charlie Sheen filed a staggering 34 trademark phrases.
1: Winning
0: was one of them.
1: Tiger blood
0: is another one.
1: I'm not on drugs.
0: Most were either denied or abandoned. I'm not on drugs. Everyone uses that. Generally, when they're being arrested
1: him,
0: for a drug offense.
1: Because he is.
0: Let's see. Taylor Swift is boring.
1: You don't ever say that.
0: Sorry.
1: She's not boring.
0: Man, there's a ton of them.
1: She's going to marry that Kelsey boy, you know.
0: Kim Kardashian tried to trademark the word kimono.
3: Isn't that already a thing?
0: Wow. That just shows what you know. Not in the fashion world. When have you ever heard of anybody wearing something called a kimono?
1: Asia?
0: Yes.
1: Japanese culture?
0: Since the dawn of time? She would have liked to have used it for her shapewear. But she got global backlash and accusations of cultural appropriation. The only time I've ever heard it accused and actually be true.
1: Yeah.
0: So...
1: Well, you can't accuse her of cultural appropriation.
0: Because
1: she has... married a black man.
0: I thought it was because she has no culture. Matthew McConaughey.
1: All right.
0: Nailed it. Did not get it, but tried.
1: That's
0: it.
1: Mine.
0: That's right. Michael's is the king of all right around here. One trademark that did get copyright protection was one trademark by Michael Buffer. I won't even say it.
1: Nope.

0: Is It's a Big Thing available?
1: It's a big thing.
2: I believe it is.
3: Guess what, ladies? That spaceman is coming to the stage right now, and there's no atmosphere where he comes from. You know what else he's brought along with him from outer space?
1: It's a big thing.
3: Yeah. You want to see that, don't you? Ladies?
2: 2012, a quarterback who was successful in college but didn't have the same success in the NFL.
0: Johnny Quarterback.
2: Johnny Manziel. That's a good one. This was Tim Tebow. What do you think he tried and was successful?
0: He trademarked Jesus.
4: Wait, didn't he trademark the Tebow where you go down on your knee and put your fist to your forehead?
2: She nailed it. How did you even know that?
4: I watch football. Okay. Sometimes.
0: And Google.
2: And he copyrighted it. It is trademarked. When you score and you go down on one knee and...
0: How much do you owe him?
2: I don't know. It doesn't say how much you got to pay him, but be careful.
0: Well, you don't. I mean, you tithe to the church. You can't do that.
2: A certain commander-in-chief, before he was commander-in-chief...
0: You're fired.
2: Tried to trademark "you're fired." Unfortunately, that's a universal phrase that could not be trademarked.
0: But so is, like, air. How was Jordan able to trademark the word air?
2: Only as it's associated with shoes.
0: Okay, so I could make a line of biscuits.
2: And what would you call them?
0: The air biscuit.
2: Well,
0: it's light. It's flaky.
2: Listen,
0: you put it in your mouth.
2: I don't want to be in your R&D department anymore.
0: It's free biscuits. And you'll go, tastes like fart.
5: Is that where you taste the biscuit?
0: Taste the biscuit.
2: No, I don't want it.
0: The light, flaky air biscuit. I got a million of them, Blair. All right. We'll be back, 6:24.
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0: It's free.
1: All right, now. There's one piece of trivia everybody can name about that song. Dwyer, what is it? That's right. The lead singer is Paul Rogers. But can you tell me what was the B-side of that 45? That's right. Mouthful of Grass. Do you know the name? You're good at this, Dwyer.
2: Yeah.
1: Do you know the name of the album that single came from?
2: I do not.
1: Oh, man. Hello? Fire and Water?
2: Not an album that I own, surprisingly.
1: Peaked at number 2. Yeah, that's pretty good, but I'm going my own way. Fine. You'll come crawling back to us, said the rest of the guys in Free. Paul Kossoff, Andy Fraser, and, well, Simon Kirk.
2: Well, they ended up working together for a bit, didn't they?
1: Bad Company.
2: Yeah.
1: And then Ringo Starr and his all-star band. You'll do. You're the understudy to Ringo Starr. 6:35. Welcome back on this, what is it, Tuesday morning? Another set of clues coming up starting at 10 o'clock for the Foo Fighters Flyaway. Keep track of the code words. 10, 2, 5, and 8. Plug them in at the station app where it says Foo Fighters or Flyaway or win stuff. This is the last week. Somebody's going to win that trip to Cleveland. We'll put you up for a couple of nights. You'll go see the Foo. You'll get access to the Rock and Roll Hall of Fame. And then we're polite enough to bring you back home.
2: Well, that's true. So we'd rather you be here. Mm-hmm. Depending on, of course, where you fly from. I mean, it's not like we won't fly you home if you fly from somewhere out. And what I meant is home might not
1: be
2: here.
1: We know what you meant.
2: For you.
1: Sorry, man. You used up all your airfare getting here. Right that way to the Greyhound station. We wouldn't do that to you.
2: Lately, my gal and I have taken a small break from documentary television. I don't know, just too many. There's not a lot of documentaries out there of like, hey, this is really a great story. So sometimes we switch back and forth from documentary TV to series television. And one of our favorite character actors is a guy named Hugh Laurie. He's a British dude, but most of the characters he plays are English. And it's kind of weird. I don't know if you have an actor that you know or that you got to know in a series, but then you see him talking on a talk show,
1: yes,
2: or something else, and they're using an accent, and it really blows your mind.
1: Beth from Yellowstone.
2: She
1: has a British accent.
2: Does she really?
1: Yep, she's not a cowgirl.
2: So you know exactly what I'm talking about. Yeah. It kind of blows you away.
1: Yeah, knock it off. Talk normal.
2: And then the rest of the time you watch that series, it keeps creeping up like, wow, I can't believe that's not an actual American. They're actually putting on an American accent the entire time they're doing the show. And after the series House, that my wife and I loved with Hugh Laurie, after that ended, they did like a rap party and episode. And it's kind of funny because they would cut a take and he would immediately go back into his British accent. I don't know how.
1: How do you turn that on and off like that?
2: I guess as an actor, it's just one of the things you learn, but it's really fascinating. Well, anyway, we

0: we stumbled across another show of his that came out about 10 years ago, and there's only two seasons of it. And in the show, he plays a neuropsychologist. So, you know, not really going to be a big car chase kind of a show, but it's more of a thriller. Uh-huh. And he gets involved in sort of the underworld of all of these patients of his who have severe problems. And there's only two seasons of it. The other guy who's in this show is, do you remember the kid from Remember the Titans? He was the really big kid who was never gonna amount to anything. And there's that scene with Denzel Washington where he says he's eligible because he made the grades, and he gives him a big hug in the locker room before the big game.
1: I don't remember that. I was too busy memorizing all the piece of trivia about the band Free.
0: I understand. We all have our things. Anyway, the actor's name is Ethan Suplee, or Suplee, and he was 400 pounds.
1: Okay.
0: When he was in Remember the Titans, or just under 400 pounds. Well, after that movie, the guy completely changed his life and his physique and became a bodybuilder. And it's a pretty miraculous turnaround. Like, you would never recognize him. Well, he plays a character in this show who is just completely involved in this underworld survivalist kind of this like dark place that couldn't be more opposite of Hugh Laurie's character. And it just works. I think that kid should have, he's not a kid anymore, he's over 50, but that kid should have his own show. That's how good his character was. But the show is called Chance, and it's only two seasons, and it's on Hulu, so it's free. And if you like more psychological thriller scripted TV, it's a really great show. And we're just about to finish the second season, and it's one of those things where you don't want it to be over. Like, you know, there's only two seasons. You know, they never came back for another one, and it's going to be over soon. And we're bummed out because we kind of love this series and we'd like for it to keep going, but it's long over. And it's based on a book by an author by the name of Kem Nunn. The book I just started reading, it's kind of follows the TV series, but it's really been a nice break for us from just the documentaries, the Murdaugh, which I think was one of the final stories we were following.
1: Yep.
0: And I know there's the new Michael Jackson one, and we talked about that, and we're like, man, I just don't know if we could stomach that right now.
1: That's not a real lighthearted. I mean, child molestation and. Yeah, touching my penis and putting in your mouth and this and that. Yeah, that's not... You need a rom-com or something to wash the palate.
0: And this is an even comedy, but there's so many light moments between the two guys, because one of them is a complete survivalist who can throw a knife at you and kill you because he'll hit you in the chest. He knows exactly where to hit you, and he can throw a knife and kill you. And then there's this, like... neuropsychologist who has a completely different life during the day, but then they like get wrapped up in they get caught up in this thing. It's just the coolest written show, and it's so good. I wish there were more seasons, but unfortunately there's just the two. So if you're looking for a quick, you know, a quick series to take your mind off of everything, a cool little psychological thriller with some really good comedy writing in it.
1: There's another Harlan Coben series that's coming out, I think, later this month. And his, you always think you can figure it out,
0: mm-hmm.
1: who the bad guy is, who the red herring is, who's in on it, who's not, and you're always, always wrong.
0: Yeah.
1: It's super frustrating.
0: But I kind of like that.
1: Yeah.
0: You know? I like to be taken for that ride.
1: I'm looking forward to that because we got to cleanse the palate at my house after watching Deepwater Horizon.
0: Oh, jeez. Yeah.
1: I figured, you know what? It's a compromise, right? It's not a documentary. It's a dramatization of a real story.
0: Yeah.
1: And there's got to be some heroes, the guys who did the right thing, right? Yeah. Yeah, BP man, I hope you burn. I didn't expect...

0: femur sticking out of guy's leg and dude pulling out huge shard of glass from his foot. My wife going, I can't take it anymore. Honey, come on. Just let them all die.
1: Is that when you try to hit her with the fun fact? Like, you know, this guy's really British, but he's speaking with an American accent. No, you can't. Once you see something that you just can't, you can't come back to it.
0: Nope. 6:43, we'll be back.
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0: Sammy Hagar, Babies on Fire, 6:51. Oh boy. Are you ready for a story about cheating in politics and rigging elections?
1: Wow, that doesn't sound like anything I...
0: Yep. Up in Alaska, the incumbent says his opponent is playing dirty politics. He's intentionally trying to confuse the voting body.
1: Mm-hmm.
0: Come on. No, I'm serious. And he says it's serious.
2: This is serious stuff.
1: Yeah. Oh, wow. Yeah.
2: No, it's cheating.
0: Yeah. It's cheating.
1: Mm-hmm.
0: It's cheating what he's doing.
2: No, it's cheating. And his whole purpose of running is to confuse Alaskans, make them think, Alaskan voters, that somehow he's me. Then, when he filed his campaign logo, his letterhead, his website, all had my campaign logo that I've had for 13 years.
0: His campaign logo is Dan Sullivan for Senate. His opponent, Dan Sullivan is the incumbent. His opponent is Dan Sullivan.
1: For Senate?
0: For Senate.
2: When people are going, oh, there's two Dan Sullivans, isn't that funny?
0: Isn't that funny? No, it's not funny.
2: No, it's cheating.
0: He says this guy is jumping in to intent. And how do you do that? Other than if you know to vote, you know, the letter I. Because I think they're running, this is the primary, right?

0: So this guy, Dan Sullivan, is trying to oust that guy, Dan Sullivan. So if you go and vote, picture like your mom or dad or my mom and dad.
1: I go, well, it's the guy that we like. What's his name?
0: Stan something. It's an Irish guy. McGeever. Owens? That's it. Sullivan. Well, there's two of them. Which one do I pick? If you're unsure, which do you go with? And you're voting, this is on, you know, in the primary, it's you vote for one party or the other. It's cheating.
2: Well, I mean, I suppose you just have to be familiar enough with your candidate. But if, you know, once I get in the voting booth, I'm like, I don't know, especially for...
0: Well, yeah.
2: Sullivan, I don't know. But I mean, just change your thing to Dan the Man.
0: And put that. That's my name. Why should I have to? I've been Dan Sullivan since ever. Since the day I took my first breath.
3: To make it even more confusing, is this a primary election where they're both of the same party?
0: Yep.
3: Yep. So it's not like you can differentiate an R and a D in the vote. Well, that, yeah. I suppose he's, and how long has he been a politician?
0: He retired from the Marine Corps. See, I'm not sure which one I'm even looking at right now. Yeah, I already played that. That's him talking.
3: I think he said 13 years in that clip.
0: Really?
4: And his whole purpose of running is to confuse Alaskans, make them think, Alaskan voters, that somehow he's me. Then, when he filed his campaign logo, his letterhead, his website, all had my campaign logo that I've had for 13 years.
0: Okay. Well, if you look at their picture, one is a white guy in a polo shirt with gray hair. The other is a white guy in a button-down shirt with gray hair.
2: Ooh. Okay.
0: One is Dan J. Sullivan. The other is Senator Dan Sullivan. And he's holding up his literature to Action 5, whatever it is up in Anchorage. You got a problem, you take it straight to the anchor. Anchor News 5. It's not a joke, man. He's a two-term Republican incumbent. Well, how could that be for 13 years? He says his same name rival is doing it just to confuse people. He says it's an influx of money from the Democrat Party planting Dan J. Sullivan in the race with the precise hope of undercutting his campaign. An allegation top Democrats in Washington and Anchorage.
2: Mm-hmm.
0: What do they say? How could you suggest that? You take that back.
2: Nothing we can do about a guy's name.
0: This is an honorable occupation. We're leaders here. They are pressing state officials to remove his challenger's name from the ballot. He declared he declared candidacy on May 29, 3 days before the filing deadline. The only thing that may distinguish the two men on the ballot is their middle initial. There's Dan J. Sullivan and Dan S. Sullivan. Is that how it's going to be listed, though, on the ballot?
3: Oh, I bet it has to be.
0: So far, Dan J. Sullivan has made very, very few public comments. He's not really campaigning very hard. But there was a press release. He worked at the U.S. Forest Service. He was an elementary school teacher.

0: He had no contact with party leaders. I wouldn't even know who to speak to. He just went and filled out the thing.
1: I mean...
0: he's voted and supported both Democrats and Republicans in the past, called himself a pragmatic centrist.
1: Mm-hmm. And you say the real Dan Sullivan, he's been a senator for 13 years?
0: Well, it says two terms, so maybe he's it's his 13 years in public service.
1: Okay.
0: Because, you know, he might have been bringing about real change.
1: Yeah. Yeah, I'd say by 13 years, you're probably on the take. Why don't you just step aside and let somebody new take it, even if it's your old name?
0: Johnny Come Lately guy, Dan J. Sullivan, dismissed concerns from the sitting senator that his candidacy is being run merely to confuse the electorate. Your responsibility as a citizen is to understand. So when you go to the voting booth, you know what you're doing. People can read a voter information pamphlet, maybe listen to the news here and there and figure out which one is which.
1: I feel like you're giving the voting public a little too much credit.
0: I will not drop out. I have every right to stand up and do this.
1: Of course he does.
0: It's my name. It's my grandfather's name, Dan Sullivan. My dad's name, Dan Sullivan. I represent proud Sullivans, but not that Sullivan.
1: Question, is his name the first on the ballot?
0: Next question. I don't know.
1: He's Dan J, right? Dan J. Sullivan? Is that what he said?
0: Alphabetical order, he might be listed first, but I don't know. It depends on how it's listed, because sometimes the incumbent is listed first.
1: Yep, and not alphabetical.
0: Yeah. So... I don't know.
1: I mean, he's clearly being a D-bag, but...
0: Dear Dorks, if I heard correctly, he said that he's had that logo for 13 years. I don't think...

0: not a state senator, no? For the Alaska Senate seat, yeah. So there's two. One of two. Pretty clever. Oh, no, no, man. So, you should have found a better name, bro. You could be Daniel. It's like that sports commentator. The guy in Milwaukee. Bill Michaels. Mm-hmm. He didn't want to be on our show. Is that right, Goose?
1: He refused, or I should say declined, the opportunity.
2: Well, he's the original, right? Michaels stole it from him?
0: No. I was Bill Michaels before he was.
2: Well, thankfully, you're not running against him for anything. But just change your name to Dan the Man, and there you go. Dan the Man Sullivan. Then everybody knows who it is because they see the man. Make that part of your official name. There you go.
0: There's actually a third Dan Sullivan.
1: And a Sullivan Daniels.
0: Really? Sully, my boy! Scary feet, scary feet, scary feet. Anyway, he ain't going to drop out. He's got a lot to offer in terms of forestry and all that other stuff that he's done.
2: Scott says the original Dan Sullivan will have an I by his name.
0: Even on the primary? Because every state's primary, they seem to have their own rules, right? You got to beat, what's this jungle primary? What is that all about?
2: I have no idea the words you just said.
0: Yeah, jungle primary. That's California. That's what they're talking about. They've been counting ballots for what, a month now? We have a new leader. Yep, there's a third one on the ballot. In any case, he's mad about it. And the primary is in August.
2: Plenty of time to set the record straight.
0: Well, we knew nothing about this. I mean, if a person wants to run, we had no involvement with either campaign. This is crazy. How dare you, my good sir?
2: Maybe you ought to ask him if he's on the Epstein list.
0: I'm not. Aha! Which one? His decision to run, was it motivated by anything other than your desire to serve? Did anybody influence you to run? He said, no.
2: Well, that's a lie. Because it doesn't matter who you are. You've been influenced to run by somebody.
0: Senate Majority PAC, a top super PAC, said the group has never communicated with Daniel J. Sullivan or Dan J. Sullivan, neither directly nor indirectly. But we will offer some free advice. If you're so rattled by a real challenger that you're throwing a temper tantrum over a retired teacher, you might want to spend less time whining and more time explaining to Alaskans what you've done for them over the last 12 years.
2: Yeah, Terry and I are on the same page as that guy. If you've been a senator for 13 years, why do you still have a campaign slogan? I feel like you should have done the things you promised by now. You had 13 years.
0: Well, he's got to be reelected.
2: Nope, you can be set by the curb with the trash.
0: Well, maybe he's fighting against new technology. Maybe he's taken up the fight against AI, which has developed over the last 13 years. I don't know. I just think it's funny. You got to have a very unique name otherwise. Right? Buttigieg.
2: Worked for Barack.
0: Blagojevich. Plitzker.
2: Did you say Plitzker?
0: Yes. That's me. Joseph Billiam Plitzker. Mm-hmm. I'm running for governor. As you can see, I've been getting my camera.

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5: Seven, ten. Megan Nicole. Is that your middle name?
6: That's my sister's middle name, but not mine. You are very close.
7: Megan. It's just like you're voting in an Alaskan election right now. You got the first name right, but the middle name wrong.
5: Well, I got a daughter named Megan and a work daughter named Megan, and Megan Nicole is home daughter. Work daughter is Megan.
6: Marie.
5: No, I can't.
6: But you got to say it in an accent.
5: Megan Marie.
6: Marie.
5: Megan Marie.
6: Yes.
5: Is your model search done, or are you still extending it?
6: It's done.
5: Okay, how do you narrow it down? You and Murph?
6: Me and Murph go through all
5: Holiday
6: the pictures, zoom in real close.
8: This one's definitely out.
5: You got a lot this year, huh?
6: Yeah.
5: So who decides? You get together with?
6: One of the photographers.
5: Okay.
6: And we go through and pick.
9: See, I had visions of, you know, Hairball sitting on the couch with like cookie crumbs all over his chest, scrolling through the photos.
8: That's what I'm talking about, Amber.
9: Yeah, I like that one.
8: Uh-huh.
9: It's good.
7: Well, that may not be wrong. there's just nothing on the other side of that.
8: Tell you what, I don't believe she's ever gone trout fishing.
6: We like to wait till the cars get announced too, because we like to match models with cars.
9: Okay, how do you match?
6: Okay, so for
5: example,
6: it's like
5: pairing wines with fish, or you don't put a blonde with a Corvette. Think, man. Think.
6: No, actually.
5: What?
6: Actually, because we have to go based on their height. We don't want a super tall girl next to a small car, because then it just looks weird. And then we don't want a girl with brown hair next to a brown car. We got to sort it all out.
5: All right. Big boobs. What does that fit with?
6: Everybody.
7: She's not wrong.
5: Listen, A Cup Annie. Looks like we're all full up this year, but thanks for sending in your pictures.
6: And then if we have a really dainty car, we want a more dainty model with that one. And if we got a big truck, then we put the girls who got the muscles next to that truck.
5: That was Goose the last time. Goose was...
7: He had a rifle.
5: Yeah, he had a shotgun. Yeah. Bitch, get off of my truck. I just waxed the Bondo.
6: There's a lot of thought that goes into this.
5: I didn't. I knew you
7: of
5: had...
7: Of course you didn't know. That's cute. I'm sorry. Go ahead. What were you going to say?
5: I don't think I want to... Fine. Calendar comes out. You vote or don't. I don't care.
7: That's obvious.
5: Vote for Dan Sullivan for September. Danny December.
7: Whatever.
5: What was the most submitted make and model of vehicle? Because if we hear from the Corvette guys again.
7: Yeah, we didn't get many Corvettes this year. I mean, we get.
5: Well, they'll bitch after it comes out. Hey, man.
7: We get a ton of Corvettes.
8: Where's the Mopar?
7: A lot of square body Chevy 2s, a couple of those in.
5: Square body. What girl?

0: What goes with that?
1: Square car. Square body.
0: No, the car is the square body. What girl goes with a square body?
1: Also SpongeBob. Square body.
2: She lives in Bikini Bottom. I think you've seen her.
0: It's Bobby.
2: Yes.
0: Sponge Bobby.
1: You know how some girls have a pear shape and some have an apple shape? They're squares too. And rectangles. There's so many features to be considered in this calendar.
0: It's like a Mr. or Mrs. Potato Head.
1: Yeah.
0: Okay.
3: Well, I would imagine since you said the brown hair can't go with the brown car, if it's a square body, you got to have the curvy girl, right? The opposites.
0: Goose.
1: This is why Goose isn't hired on this calendar. He just doesn't get it.
0: Goose and me.
3: What? So there's no curvy girls in this calendar?
1: I haven't picked any yet. So I guess Goose it depends on the curvy cars.
0: Goose and my solution, square body. Well, you got to go boobs.
3: It's for everybody.
0: Right. Wow. Look at this little Mini Cooper. You know what would make this look better, Goose?
3: Big boobs.
0: Boobs. That's right. It really brings out the car. See the headlights on that car? There's two of them. This girl right here, two big boobs.
2: Bullfrog would like hairball in the bikini in the calendar.
0: Oh, his girlfriend said no.
4: I've already hit my limit on calendar modeling.
3: Have you?
1: And yet people are still requesting it.
3: I know. Still end up in it.
0: But the fiance said no more, mister. You're mine now.
4: Nah, she don't care.
0: Really?
4: Yeah.
0: She likes to broadcast that you're out there?
4: Go out there and flaunt it.
0: Wearing her outfit?
4: Show it off.
0: All right. Well, it's too late. All the submissions are in. Not enough redheads, Megan. It's because we don't have enough white cars.
1: Yeah, for real.
0: Is that what a redhead goes with a white car?
1: No, because redheads are typically fair-skinned, so you don't want a girl with really white skin next to a white car. Wash her out.
0: You want a ginger next to a
1: green car. Really highlights the
0: Christmas,
1: red in her hair.
0: Red and green. Ho, ho, ho.
2: Pretty sure most of the models, their hair color is not the hair color that they came with.
0: How do you know? That should be a fact that only Megan knows.
2: You can just look and see. That's an interesting shade of chartreuse.
0: Wait, we got chartreuse colored hair?
1: I did have models apply with bright pink or blue hair.
0: And you have to tell them, sorry, the hair doesn't match, I mean, the General Lee or whatever.
1: Yeah.
0: Have you had to tell, what do you tell them? Sorry, your hair color is just not what we're looking for.
1: Well, I don't email them all specifically and say, hey, this is why you weren't chosen. But most of the time, it's because they don't follow the directions.
0: Which is what?
1: Don't submit AI photos.
0: What?
1: Yeah, I've gotten quite a handful
0: of AI?
1: Yes.
0: Of the girls?
1: Yes. What? AI photos or filters that like change the shape of your face and put like little stars around your head. And I say, none of those. I want to see you, your natural beauty.
0: But did one slip by and then she shows up, this glamour girl? She's like, I'm here.
1: Not yet.
0: Not yet? Okay.
1: I'll weed them out.
0: Have you guys ever had one of those Pantera cars in the calendar?
2: There was one in the voting about 6 years ago. Didn't make it.
0: I'm assuming Chad has one and he'd like it in.
2: Yeah,
0: we should have submitted it.
2: I wouldn't know. Maybe it is in.
3: What does somebody mean when they say Pantera car?
2: It's a...
3: Like the band?
0: No, the delicious bread sandwich place.
3: Their soup is fantastic.
0: I love it. The chicken noodle, little baguette. Chips or baguette? Which way do you go, Goose?
3: Oh, baguette.
0: Atta boy. Chips you can get anywhere. Welcome to Pantera Bread. Give me the half and half, please. Chips or baguette? Seriously? Seriously? Then they know I know what I'm talking about.
3: But I don't think I'm on board with this new thing where they're putting the salad inside of the bread.
0: Nope.
3: Seen that commercial?
0: Nope. Salad goes in a bowl. Soup goes in bread.
2: What if the salad's in a bread bowl?
0: Not the, it isn't done. That's just for soup. Think, man.
2: But to answer your question, Goose, it's an Italian sports car that's typically Ford powered.
0: And to answer your question, you work on the cars and the models. Goose and I'll work on the food. We'll cater. Quick break and we'll be back. It's 7:19.

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1: The University of Iowa is seeking approval from the Board of Regents for a major renovation of Carver-Hawkeye Arena. The university says the proposed $50 to $70 million upgrade to Carver-Hawkeye Arena would modernize the facilities, including upgrades to seating, concessions, and accessibility. Construction would happen in phases, though, to limit event disruptions. And the New York Police Department and the Secret Service says that security will be tight around Madison Square Garden when President Trump and thousands of fans watch the Knicks host the Spurs in Game 3 of the NBA Finals tonight. Outside of Madison Square Garden, workers were busy setting up security barriers ahead of the game. Because the presidential visit is happening, Knicks fans won't be allowed to gather outside the arena to watch the game. President Trump will be the first sitting president to appear in person at an NBA Finals game, with the Knicks leading the best-of-seven matchup 2-0. I'm Luke Birdsall for This and More News Watch, News 7 KWRO.
2: ABC News, I'm Sherry Preston. Down in waters off Oman, near the Strait of Hormuz, an American Apache helicopter. ABC President Trump speaking last night.
3: The pilots are fine, yeah.
4: And what?
3: Nobody
4: that,
3: injured.
4: What brought it
3: down? We are going to issue a report tomorrow, but the pilots are fine, yeah.
2: Sources tell ABC News a U.S. Navy drone was used to rescue the pilots. No word on why the chopper went down. More cases of the New World screw worm now confirmed. They've been found in cows and a goat in Texas and a dog in New Mexico. Agriculture Secretary Brooke Rollins.
5: The food supply system remains intact and couldn't be safer or better than any other food supply system in the world.
2: Voters in Maine hit the polls today, and the country is watching the Democratic Senate primary. Frontrunner Graham Blattner under fire amid recent accusations of abusing an ex. Projections in the L.A. mayor's race now say it'll be Karen Bass against Nithya Raman in the runoff. This is ABC News.
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7: I'm KWWL meteorologist Brennan Libby. It's going to be a very warm and humid day today with highs around 87 and the heat index into the mid-90s. Comes with partly cloudy skies. We may have an isolated storm chance overnight tonight with lows down to about 73. Winds are going to pick up from the south, and we're even warmer tomorrow with a high of 90, heat index into the upper 90s, and severe weather looks likely throughout the afternoon and the evening. That's your Storm Alert Weather 7 forecast.
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0: a 7:23.
1: We should have started the show with this because it's a risk to there's an alligator on the loose. There, I said it. If you're driving to work, be on the lookout, especially if you're in Indiana. But I feel like it's a good idea to always be on the lookout for an alligator. I mean, just in general.
0: I got to be on the lookout for some property for my friends who run an organization. Their initials are CB. I'm also on the lookout for exploding trucks full of fireworks. Now I got to look out for alligators. I got to look out for the road, my man.
1: Yeah, don't.
0: What part of Indiana?
1: Keep your eyes off the road and into the weeds at DeKalb County.
0: Okay.
1: Where there is

0: Today, there's an exotic animal exhibit that travels around the country. It's called Mark's Ark Creative. It's run by a guy named Mark Kohlhorst. And one of the alligators got loose. He says, though, it's not a big deal. The alligator only eats small mammals because he's not that. He's only 2 feet long. So while he was unloading his coolers from a recent show, I guess the alligator popped one of the coolers open and hopped out and went into the lagoon.
1: Okay, so these are not alligators on a stick.
0: Right.
1: These are alligators on a that should be on a leash.
0: Yes, these are much less delicious.
1: Ah.
0: And
1: undercooked.
0: The neighborhood he lives in, they're fed up. They say that he's always got animals on the loose. More on that in a minute. He said, this alligator is no big deal. It usually wants to avoid people.
1: What about the times that it's unusual?
0: Well, Kristen Price, whose grandma lives in the neighborhood, says that she no longer can bring her 10-month-old son out in the backyard for fear that the alligator will approach it and eat it or try to eat it. She says, I don't want to get bit by anything. I don't want to get bit by a dog. I don't want to get bit by a rat. And I sure as heck don't want to get bit by an alligator.
1: Well, good news. Mark Holcourse.
0: Kohlhorst.
1: Okay.
0: Yes.
1: At his exotic zoo, he doesn't have dogs or rats or what else doesn't she want to get
0: bit
1: by?
0: Well, he does have rats because that's what he feeds to the alligator. He likes
1: them
0: alive.
1: But they're dead, so she's got to calm her ass down right now.
0: Right.
1: Because her hysterics are not helping.
0: She said the whole neighborhood is fed up with him and his animals that always get away. This has happened multiple times. So sadly, it's not a surprise to hear his alligator is missing. He should be held accountable. Residents have said that multiple times alligators have been found coming out of the pond or lakes near their house. He says, listen, those alligators are not mine.
1: How does he know?
0: I just know they're not mine. I'm honest about it.
1: These are indigenous Indiana alligators?
0: Right.
1: I've heard a lot about this. IA.
0: He says there have been isolated incidents where a pig, a tortoise, an emu all got loose from his traveling enclosures. He says, but these were not my alligators. I want to make that very clear. I don't hold alligators for nobody. I don't adopt them. Those are not my alligators.
1: Let's talk about that runaway tortoise, Mark.
0: He caught up with it, luckily, because, you know, it's a tortoise. Not so good for the emu.
1: Oh.
0: The emu.
1: Just before he ate the emu.
0: He says the emu got loose and was standing in the middle of the street.
1: Oh.
0: There's nothing that he could do about it, so since it was blocking the street, he had to shoot it. Dude, maybe animal exhibit is not your strong suit. Have you tried every other occupation?
1: The emu and Mark.
0: What? So the emu, that's like the bird in the commercial, right? The insurance commercial?
1: Yeah. Not anymore.
0: Emu. Right, Limu, the emu.
1: And Mark.
0: So I guess it got loose, and now it's standing in the middle of the street. It's blocking traffic.
1: Its lane's open, by the way.
0: Can't you just go and hook a leash to it and lead it off the side? You got to shoot it?
1: Well, that I do now. I mean, you just put it around the neck or the leg, and then you just, he's not a problem. You calm your ass down right now, lady.
0: And this isn't the cops. This is the guy who runs the animal sanctuary.
1: Sends a damn good message about who wants to run away and who don't.
0: He says, Kohlhorst says the emu was blocking the street and he had to shoot it.
1: I'm sorry that the school bus of children had to see that. But, you know, there are other places to take a field trip besides the interstate.
0: Mm.
1: Now,
0: Kohlhorst says he is licensed with the USDA and cooperates fully with inspectors. The inspectors show up. I show them the animals I currently have.

0: have.
1: I give them $50 under the table. That's it.
0: They change their count and away they go. So let me see. He's got this traveling animal exhibit called Mark's Ark.
1: Looking for an emu, by the way.
0: So if it doesn't have an alligator, it doesn't have an emu, you got a pig and a tortoise now?
1: Yep. And the Ark. You people in the media, tell the whole story, man. But no dogs to bite that lady.
0: Nope.
1: Okay.
0: Okay, reptiles. He's got this alligator. Nope, check that off. He does not have Irwin, the alligator.
1: Irwin, the alligator.
0: He's currently on the loose. He does have a giant toad and a rabbit. Why don't you just go to the pet store? Why would you need this guy at your place?
1: Why waste the gas? Leave the Ark at home. You got nothing.
0: He says all of his animals are safe and pet and people friendly.
1: Even the rabbit?
0: Unless it's...
1: Because I've seen Monty Python and the Holy Grail. Look at the bone!
0: Well, be careful. There's an alligator out there on the loose. I don't want you guys to run up.
1: And he better come back. Otherwise, talk to the emu. Right. You know what's going to happen. I'm going to count to three, mister. And even if I don't see him, I'm going to start shooting. One.
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0: I thought this is where you would play Pantera. Boom.
1: That would be cliche.
0: Yeah, but it would be badass.
1: I'll see if I can get it on for you. I do have something to play for you, though. It's a throwback. It'll take you back a decade and a half. And I'm not sure you'll go, oh, wow, I remember that. And then you go, oh, Michaels, I hate you for reminding me of that. Hmm? Are you
0: That's
1: willing?
0: That's kind of what you do.
1: Are you willing to risk it?
0: With that. Yeah.
1: Are you willing to risk it? Uncle Billy going to take you way, way back.
0: We call this S sandwich.
1: No, no. You get that at Panera. They'll serve S sandwiches at Pantera. You understand me? Hmm.
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1: That's what I'm talking about. All right, where are you calling from?
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1: Speak up, boy. We're on the radio. All right, we'll see if we could play some Panera for you coming up next.
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0: That's Panera. Walk.
1: Smells delicious.
0: That's right. 7:44. It's Dwyer and Michaels. This Tuesday morning. I'm picturing everyone headbanging in unison right now. Please tell me I'm right.
2: Okay, you're right.
1: You're right.
0: Mm-hmm. More Pantera. Pretty sure that's all we got. Welcome to this Tuesday morning. Coming up after 10 o'clock, we start giving away codes again for the Foo Fighters Flyaway. There's five of them. 10, 2, 5, and 8. Plug them in.
1: 2, 5, and 8.
0: There's four of them. 10, 2, 5, and 8. Plug them in. And you're qualified for that trip to Cleveland to see the Foo. Also, Rock and Roll Hall of Fame we're throwing in there. Tickets to that. Round trip airfare, hotel accommodations, and more. Be listening for the codes. 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
1: Taylor, Texas.

0: pretty good sized town. Back in the 90s, a farmer who was also a good neighbor decided that he was going to donate some of his land so that the kids around the area would always have a place that they could call their own and that they could play. I'm going to donate a bunch of land. It's going to become a park. Be named after me. My family's legacy will live on. Kids will always have a place to play in Taylor, Texas.
1: Okay.
0: That's what the farmer decided to do. And in 1999, he donated at the cost of $10 for the city. They had to cover the cost of transferring the deed. So it was $10 the city gave to this farmer. 87 acres of land.
1: Okay.
0: For $10. One of the locals, a longtime family who lived there, the Griffin family, they used to play on that farmland when she was a girl. She grew up and watched her children enjoy the exact same time on the exact same land. She recalled that at the time there was an old farming family, the Blands, and Mr. Bland used to talk to her father from time to time, and that's when they decided that they were going to donate this land so the kids would forever have a place to play.
1: And it's the Bland Park?
0: It is the Bland it was donated to Texas Parks and Recreation.
1: And here's 87 here's acres of land.
0: Yep.
1: You pay the $10 title transfer fee,
0: right,
1: and it's all yours.
0: Right.
1: And that was in 1999.
0: The only stipulation was that it would be used as a park. It was granted to the Texas Parks and Recreation Foundation, which is a public trust, for the $10 fee on the condition that it be used as a park. Henceforth and herewith.
1: That's what it says.
0: That's what it
1: says. Those are the terms of the deal.
0: Those are the terms of the deal. That was in 1999.
1: And they're arguing that the first part of parking lot is park, so this should count.
0: Worse than a parking lot, you've heard of the dastardly data centers.
1: The data park.
0: Yes.
1: Yes, yes. The industrial park.
0: So before 1999, this was just a patch of land that this family farmed for generations. In July of 1999, they granted the land to the Texas Parks and Recreation Foundation. In 2003, so I think that's 3 years later, approximately 4 years later, Texas Parks and Recreation Foundation granted the land to another nonprofit called the Williamson County Park Foundation. Sounds perfect, right?
1: Yeah.
0: 1 month after the Williamson County Park Foundation was granted the land under the original deed to keep it as a park, for here forth and henceforth, the Park Foundation gave the land to the city of Taylor.
1: Still to be used as a park?
0: Still to be used as a park. That's the original purpose for the original deed.
1: Okay.
0: That, it goes back to 1999. 5 years after the city of Taylor, Texas, acquired the land for free, they sold the land to the Taylor Economic Development Corporation for $15,000. The original deed back in 1999 said...
1: Wanted it used as a park.
0: Yep. In 2025, the Taylor Economic Development Corporation sold the land to data center developers Blueprint for $10 million.
1: And that money goes back to the Bland family, right?
0: It goes to the Taylor Economic Development Corporation. See, they're
1: Well, where's the park part of it?
0: Yeah, well,
1: are they going to

0: put that on the second story of the park?
1: You know, kids, they don't go outside anymore. The park's just wasting away. It's just a green space nobody needs. So now the families who live around the park that is now going to be a data center, they are trying to sue to make sure that the city council prevents the building of a data center. Well,
0: it's already been sold, man.
1: I think we all know what happens when a city council sees a couple of extra dollars coming their way, not only for the city, but also, I'm sure, in some sort of personal gain or benefit to the members of the city council. They're not going to vote against it. They say it's out of their jurisdiction. And I have nothing we can do about it. We don't tell people how they can use their land. We're the city council.
0: Well, what is the deed and the property deed? What does that say?
1: Yeah, that says it's got to be a park.
0: Okay, end of story.
1: Yeah.
0: You already sold it a couple of times.
1: I wish it were that easy, Bill.
0: It is that easy.
1: It's just not. You know, it's all of this legalese and this mumbo jumbo and zoning and geez. Really would like to see some more of that cash.
0: Well, how big of a park do the kids need? I mean, 180, you know, the Bears are trying to build their park on
1: 300
0: acres. Yeah. I'm certain you could put, can't we both all coexist, or did they sell every last square foot of it?
1: Every last square foot of it for the 135,000 square foot data center. This was just mentioned to the residents of the neighborhood last year. The woman who's talking about her family's history with the Blands, the Griffin family, she says she didn't even know what a data center was at the time. She looked it up with her family, and the idea of this particular construction project on her doorstep did not appeal to her nor any of her neighbors. And they were told, well, there's nothing we can do about it. We're just the city council.
0: They oversee the zoning, don't they?
1: Well, that's the thing. I wish it were that easy.
0: Or is it the county?
1: The council has painted its situation as one where it's powerless to resist the data center development.
0: Mm-hmm.
1: The council website revealed their lack of power to change the course of the development because the property's existing employment center zoning. The city can only regulate form, not function, it says.
0: Oh, it's so very brave of you to stay within your lane and act.
1: On behalf of all of the citizens of Taylor.
0: Wow.
1: The development hasn't yet secured the city's approval for permitting, which the city does control.
0: Oh.
1: But
0: they already signed off on it?
1: They haven't yet, but you know they're going to because...
0: In a closed door session.
1: Yes.
0: Part of our transparency and open records.
1: The family and the neighbors have hired a lawyer who followed with a series of legal disputes against Blueprint, which so far have all favored the company. Griffin and her family members and neighbors are filing an appeal with the Third Court of Appeals in Austin, Texas, where they
0: say... Where's Aaron Brockovich, man? Get her in there.
1: They say land deals are a powerful document.
0: Hell yeah.
1: And this is a fight that's happening right now. And frankly, I don't know enough about data centers to care. All I know is... You know, you donate a patch of land for a specific purpose. The fact that it only costs the city $10 is the reason that it's always going to be a park forever. That's how it works. And that's, I mean, here in Davenport or Bettendorf, Palmer Hills Golf Course is the exact same thing. That's always going to be a golf course. You can put it...
0: Whatever. Always is an awful long time.
1: It sure is. And once enough people forget about the reason it was given and the whys and the here to and the hence with and the henceforth, then stuff starts to...
0: And you've always got this little thing called eminent domain.
1: Yes.
0: And they'll take it whether you like it or not.
1: Very true.
0: Your kids could go play someplace else. In the house where it's safe. So what was 87 acres is a pretty big chunk of land.
1: Yep.
0: Was there like a

0: skate park? Was there a baseball stadium? Was there anything there?
1: It's hard to know. I'm just
0: looking at it now. All you see is blueprints proposed over this tract of land.
1: The data center location, it covers the entire area of what at one time was going to be the park. And then that's going to have a parking lot next to it. It's just,
0: parking lot. There's a lot of the same letters. Mm-hmm. Mm-hmm. And in keeping with the spirit of this, these kids can't just drive themselves to the park. They need somebody to drive them. And when those people drive these children, they need to park their cars.
1: Blueprint projects...
0: Here comes the money. How much money we're going
1: to
0: make.
1: They say that the benefits to Taylor, the city, will be in the neighborhood of $30 to $50 million.
0: Maybe a gazillion.
1: In total additional revenue that can be both used to reduce property taxes.
0: Oh, when does that ever happen?
1: And invest in our streets, sidewalk, parks. Parks? Uh-huh. Wait a minute. You're not investing in the park. You're taking it.
0: Yes, all of that money, until they start throwing the tax breaks at this data center or any other development,
1: right.
0: And then it's all thrown back on you, the lowly property taxpayer.
1: Yep, it's just like the Bears Stadium and everything else. In Iowa, we're not immune to it. This is prime. I mean, it's prime farmland, yes, but it's also prime data center land.
0: Mm.
1: So I feel like we're going to see a story like this much closer to home in the very near future.
0: 7:57, we'll be back.
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0: Vertigo, 804. It's Tuesday with Dwyer and Michaels.
1: When are you taking us to Crap Music Town?
0: I don't like your tone. Maybe there'll be no town for anybody.
1: Goose, would you ask him? He's not replying.
0: It's the happiest place on earth, Crap Music Town.
1: Hairball, would you please ask Billy when he's taking us to Crap?
0: It's a Crap Music Town.
2: Mr. Michaels?
0: Yes.
2: When are you taking us to the town known as Crap Music Town?
1: No, you're dressing it up differently.
0: You don't know that it's anything to do with music.
1: It's just
0: something that you haven't heard in a decade or more, probably almost 2 decades. And you'll go, oh, wow.
1: And it's not crappy music.
0: I remember that.
1: Okay.
0: And then, I don't know, you might go, oh, man, I hate you, Michael.
1: I sit corrected.
2: Is it the Hump Day commercial?
1: Hump Day? Mike.
0: See, now you're pissing people off.
1: Why? Oh, because it's not hump day. Yeah. It is like a short week, though.
0: You got to quit saying that. This is how tires get slashed.
1: It's my sunshiny disposition, man. Check it out.
0: We'll take a break.
1: All right.
0: Stand by. It'll be worth it. You'll go, oh, wow. I haven't heard that in 8. I forgot all about that.
1: All right.
0: Will your next reaction be, God, I want to kill you, Michaels? Or, it was a fun trip down memory lane. You go inside, you turn the radio, you're going to miss it. And I don't want you to miss out.
1: You're a good person.
0: You don't mean that.
1: No, I don't. But I mean, if you would just let it go.
0: Thank you. Thank you.
1: It really would have sat there nicely.
0: Beautiful sentiment.
1: You ruined it.
0: We'll do that next. 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
1: 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So they won't charge you a penny until they collect on your behalf, which is a pretty cool thing because their success rate is about 99%.
0: That's right.
1: When they take your case, you're going to win it.

0: Don't get pushed around by the insurance company. 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What if they owe you a whole bunch more and they're just counting on you to go, okay.
1: Don't be that guy. Don't be an okay guy.
0: That's one thing Dennis does not say.
1: Okay. No.
0: He goes for the throat, baby. That's why they call him the jugular. Jugular Dennis.
1: If the throat is where the money is. Right. 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
3: Good morning. This is KWWL's Nasir Mikul here with your morning news. A fire at Simmons Pet Food in Dubuque destroyed a semi-tractor trailer and caused a hazardous materials leak. Firefighters responded to Seaport Road at 4:30 Monday. Officials said the fire spread to a dumpster and caused engine coolant and oil to leak. Crews contained the fire without it reaching the Simmons facility. No injuries were reported. A free presentation on managing garden pests is set for next week in Dubuque. The Lunch and Learn event will be held June 17th at Covivian Urban Farmstead. Farm manager A.J. Schultz will share techniques to control garden pests. The Dubuque Community School Board has approved $1.9 million purchase of the Keystone Area Education Agency's Dubuque facility. The property on Cheney Road sits next to the district's main office. Keystone will lease back part of the building for 20 years. District officials say the space could be used for online school and re-engagement programs with final payment due in 2027. That was your KWWL News for the morning. Thank you for listening and have a good day.
4: ABC News, I'm Sherry Preston. A U.S. Navy drone put to work to save a couple of Army pilots near the Strait of Hormuz. Sources tell ABC News the surface drone was deployed after an Apache attack helicopter went down in the water. The president says both pilots are okay. This, as the president also says, peace negotiations are going well despite the recent attacks launched by Israel and Iran. President Trump warned Israel's prime minister against doing anything that could hurt the peace effort. Vice President J.D. Vance.
5: Israel may like that, they may not like that, but fundamentally, we think this is in the best interest of the United States of America, so we're going to keep on pursuing it.
4: Police in Philadelphia are looking for suspects after a Penn State student was shot and killed near his family home. He was apparently chasing someone who may have grabbed his phone. More cases of the New World screwworm showing up. It devastated in the Texas beef industry in the 70s. Five cases now confirmed in cattle and a goat in Texas and a dog in New Mexico. This is ABC News.
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1: I'm KWWL meteorologist Brennan Libby. It's going to be a very warm and humid day today with highs around 87 and the heat index into the mid-90s. Comes with partly cloudy skies. We may have an isolated storm chance overnight tonight with lows down to about 73. Winds are going to pick up from the south, and we're even warmer tomorrow with a high of 90, heat index into the upper 90s, and severe weather looks likely throughout the afternoon and the evening. That's your Storm Alert Weather 7 forecast.
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2: All right. Are you ready for a trip down memory lane? First stop, Crappy Town. Or do you pronounce it crappy? Is everybody ready?
3: I'm ready.
4: I'm ready.
2: Okay. It's been at least a decade and a half since you've heard this. Do you still remember the words?

0: See, she knows.
1: Ooh, Hairball's making a yucky face like he just ate herring.
0: I don't remember this.
1: Oh.
0: Come here, boy.
1: That thing was running nonstop on the radio everywhere, and it now doesn't exist anymore.
2: And did they have to put the dog down?
1: Yeah. We cut off a leg, first of all.
2: Oh, sweet Jack.
1: I remember that. Play U2 again. And Goose, it was he found half off deals all over the place. And if you go to sweetjack.com right now, it's a strain of marijuana that somebody is selling.
2: Yeah, if you need the good Sweet Jack cannabis,
1: right?
2: It's available.
1: No stems, no seeds, because Sweet Jack, he's got a sweet hookup. I believe it's completely defunct.
2: They've rebranded. It's still in existence.
3: Is Sweet Jack the guy from the Don't Do Drugs commercial?
1: No, it's a dog, man.
3: Yeah, he's the dog that's all disappointed his owner.
1: That's McGruff.
3: Yeah, the one that's like the really pencil-drawn, really bad quality commercial. It was about the same time period.
2: You can now find it at seizethedeal.com.
1: Oh.
2: Find incredible deals, 50% off. Like, that's where we sold those golf cards.
1: But we don't need a dog anymore for that. But that was a different company's version of this, right?
2: Correct.
1: So they sold him. He went to the pond. Was it a no-kill shelter? Because based on the link.
2: Actually, it was not.
1: It was not. Here you go, boy. I'm donating you to the no-kill shelter. Sorry, we're selling the shelter off to a data center. Got to put you to sleep, boy. I remember, you guys, a time where I had to quit listening to the radio because that thing would come on every other minute. It's a little piece of eighth grade nostalgia for me. Yep, Michaels is right. He took me to Crap Town. Crappie Town. Trip down memory lane. That's why he rocks. Megan remembered that.
4: Oh, yeah. I love a good jingle, especially with a barking dog.
1: Mm-hmm. Hmm?
5: Dear Dorks, I thought Sweet Jack was a movie mentioned during Today in Rock History.
1: Nope.
5: Made my whole day right there.
1: 8:16. It's Def Leppard.

0: High and Dry, Def Leppard 819 on this Tuesday morning.
1: Was tended bar a little bit yesterday at the VFW, making the delicious pizzas and serving the ice cold beers like I do with my bride every Monday.
0: That technically isn't tending bar. You crack open beer cans and unwrap pizza.
1: I don't know.
0: Do you mix drinks?
1: If asked, I make a heck of a Kessler's and Diet Coke.
2: Well, what side of the bar are you on? The barstool side or the working side?
1: Typically, I try to stay on the working side of the bar.
2: Well, then, yeah, I'd say you're bartending.
1: Well, thank you.
0: What goes into a grasshopper?
1: No idea. Nobody orders a grasshopper at this bar.
0: I do.
1: Yeah. You're not welcome.
0: I'm killed for you.
1: You're not welcome. If you order a grasshopper, you go to some fruity bar where they have grasshoppers. This is for people who drink hard liquor. Black Velvet, that's kind of like the liquor of choice there. I mean, a delicious import from Canada. The Jack Daniels is also quite, but Kessler's, I would say, is the number one.
0: Fine, then fix me an Arnold Palmer.
1: That we have. What is that? Just lemonade and?
0: No. I don't know. I want you, bartender.
1: Nope.
0: All right.
1: I say, honey. And my wife comes over and
0: makes me a light beer and unwrap a pizza.
1: Somebody ordered a Bloody Mary the other day, and I froze.
0: Okay, it's ice, piece of celery, spaghetti sauce, tomato sauce.
1: I've been drinking Bloody Marys since I was 15 years old.

0: years old. Worcestershire sauce. 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
1: Here's what you do. Vodka, iced tomato juice, and every single thing else you have behind the bar, you throw it in there. It's like the weirder it is, the better people like it. And you just splash some hot sauce on the top of it.
0: Okay.
1: Anyway, that's not, I'm mostly there just because I write funny stuff on the whiteboard. That's kind of my thing. But yesterday, a guy came in to fix the ATM I guess you don't fix it. You fill it back up with money or whatever you do. Anyway, the guy comes in, I never talked to him before because he comes in, the ATM's right by the front door.
0: Yeah, I wouldn't either. If somebody comes up and talks to you and you're the ATM guy, don't you just assume you're distracting me so you could steal the money?
1: But, right? So, yeah, do whatever. We have our Budweiser guy comes in to clean the lines, whatever. So, mm-hmm. You know, these people come in to service whatever the pieces of equipment are there. And it's not my business. I sign if I have to, but it's not my thing. So he's there doing his thing. I'm serving the beers, doing whatever. And he comes up and he's like, hey, you're Dwyer from the radio, right? I'm like, oh, yeah. I said, you're the last one listening. Thanks very much. And he's like, no, I don't listen. But I'm a part of a RAGBRAI team. And my my family came into town, I think he said from Ohio, to be part of this RAGBRAI team. And they own a company that got us talking about your show. And we had a big laugh about it. And he handed me a koozie. And the koozie says, Dick's Potato Chips.
0: Eat a bag of dicks?
1: Eat a bag of dicks. It's on their koozie. It's on their website. It's part of their marketing. And they think it's the funniest thing that we use that phrase all the time on the show.
0: Okay. I was nervous for a while. My family owns a company. Got us thinking about your radio show. We're the number one in slander and libel lawsuit litigation. And wanted you to have this. They're from Ohio?
1: I think they're from Ohio. I can't, you know, people start talking to me and I can't remember anything. I couldn't even remember the guy's name, even though I introduced myself and asked him his name. I can't remember it. But he left me the koozie. And so I went online and I bought a bunch of bags of Dick's potato chips so that we can add them to prizes that we give away. All you have to do is say, I want to eat a bag of Dick's. And we can include that in your prize with whatever we're giving away.
0: They say they're a family-owned chipper.
1: They absolutely are. And it's like they're a real thing and they have like four different varieties of chips.
0: This is what Grandpa Richard had in mind when he founded this potato chip company. You take me to the cemetery and right away you shorten up the name and telling people to eat my dick and all this and that. You think that's funny?
1: It's a bag of, not anyone specific.
0: It's a celebration of American snacking.
1: How about that?
0: Ripple style. Mm-hmm. Salty dicks.
1: Mm-hmm. I think that's what I bought. I bought the salties.
0: Sweet and smoky dicks.
1: Mm-hmm. Isn't it just like 12-year-old fun?
0: Lucky dicks. Yeah. And hot and spicy dicks.
1: Yep. See, even Nate says, I'll eat a bag of dicks.
0: Mm-hmm. Is this for real? Yes, it absolutely is. These dicks are coming soon.
1: I mean, it's like all of our eighth grade selves are having a blast and they just decided to make it into a company and then serve potato chips.
0: Did you ask your friend how come the guy on the bag of dicks, potato chips, why is he wearing an eye patch?
1: I didn't. I didn't see the bag of chips until after he had left.
0: Well, he's right there. He's wearing glasses, except one of the lenses is blacked out. What's going on there?
1: My guess is one of the guys probably has a...
0: He lost his eye in a bizarre potato chip accident.
1: Let's hope that's all it was.
0: It was one of the original Ripples, boys. Took it right out, down to the retina. Pretend not to notice.
1: You'll never know pain. That's great.
0: Been doing it for 90 years. All right. Frequently asked questions. You tell me one of the frequently asked questions is, hey, what happened to his eye?
1: You should put it on.
0: Are you seeing it now?
1: Yeah, I'm looking
0: He's
1: right
0: He's wearing now. A pair of glasses. Yeah. There's an eye. Uh-huh. His

0: left eye, and then it's all black.
1: Popeye was already taken. Now it's just dicks.
2: Yeah, I don't understand that exactly, but we can dig into it more when we receive our bags of dicks. Should be here by the end of this week. It's like a match made in heaven for us.
1: Yeah. Got a friend who lives up in Wisconsin, and his thing is Sturzing's potato chips.
2: Mm-hmm.
1: There is no substitute. And I said, oh, well, I married a Peoria girl. And she says, kitchen cooked will blow you away.
2: Mm-hmm.
1: He's like, oh, really? And he did the side-by-side taste test. He's like, okay, when it comes to texture, I agree. They're very, very similar. But the salt, a little too salty with your kitchen cooked. The difference is the flavor. There's something different about the flavor, and I got to give it to Sturzing's. And it was like a full-on analysis. Mm-hmm.
2: Well, then there's Charles Chips.
1: Charles Chips is another one, and they're based in
2: they're somewhere in
1: Central Illinois.
2: Yeah. So maybe these will be our new favorites.
1: I don't know. If I can't run to the grocery store and get them, I can't tackle the mailman when I'm out of chips. Come on! The Netflix episode says it's starting in 5, 4, 3. Dear Dorks, wait, you mean to tell me that Dick's mascot is One-Eyed Willie?
2: Is that his name? It would be funny if it was, and it would be perfectly on brand for these guys. My only hope is that the chips are good, because we talked a lot about these chips for now, you know.
1: Right. Otherwise, we're going to go with your other family business, which is bring us a stack of hundreds or whatever he's loading that ATM with. I'm really partial to that, I'll tell you.
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0: 8:32. Welcome back to the Dwyer and Michaels Morning Show. Where is that koozie? Did you bring it in?
1: I did not. I left it on a beer for one of the vets.
0: That was a sample for you. And I'm assuming they gave you two and one was for me.
1: No, they actually gave one. So it's the only one he had. In fact, he told me it was his last one. And I said, well, don't give me your last one. I said, why don't you just hang on to it? And then, but he gave it to me anyway, which I thought was very nice. But then, you know, as we do at the VFW, everything goes to the vets. So
0: okay,
1: I thought they would get a big chuckle out of it.
0: You think this is funny? I'm drinking a Bloody Mary that contains spaghetti sauce, a cucumber, right, and some olives.
1: You're going to need some of these chips to go with it, then.
0: There's no bourbon in here. What are you doing?
1: Yes, my order will arrive before the end of this week, so we will be able to sample those delicious chips.
0: Okay.
1: And then if they're good, we'll give them away. And if they're not good, we'll just keep them here in the studio because we'll eat anything, as we've proven.
0: How many regional brands of potato chips are there? For example, Old Dutch.
1: I remember what they look like.
0: Okay.
1: But I wouldn't know what the region is.
0: Outside of the Midwest, you'd have no idea what Old Dutch potato chips are.
1: Mm-hmm.
0: There was that episode of The Office where they went crazy because the vending machine was out of what brand of potato chips? Anybody remember?
1: I don't.
0: Hers. Hers potato chips. That's a mid-Atlantic brand. But like you get into some of these niche, like Charles chips, Sturzing's, Kitchen Cooked. You know, those are, it's almost like a microbrew. You know?
1: Yeah.
0: How are they staying alive?
1: Well, their costs aren't huge either. You know, if they're not making a ton of chips and they're selling it as more of a... you know what? Dude, I couldn't even imagine how you make money selling potato chips. I mean, just the amount of money you have invested to begin with seems like it would be too big of a hill to climb. But that's why I'm not an entrepreneur.
0: Dear Dorks, Old Dutch is upper Midwest. I believe Minnesota is where they started. Okay. Cape Cod. Obviously, that's a New England-based chip manufacturer. Zapp's. You ever heard of Zapp's potato chips?
1: Mm-mm.
0: That's big down in Georgia. Now, in Illinois, they say Ruffles. I disagree. It was Jay's potato chips, if you were in Chicago, right?
1: Yeah.
0: Or Lay's. Lay's potato chips.
1: Ruffles, doesn't that seem way too nationwide?
0: Yeah.
1: Like, you can get Ruffles everywhere, right?
0: What about Utz? People were mentioning Utz potato chips.
1: See, now I think of Utz, I think of pretzels.
2: I think of that giant barrel of cheese balls.
0: Yes.
1: Mm-hmm.
0: I'm trying to see where they're based out of. See, but some of them, they get bought up by bigger conglomerates. Bill and Sally started selling potato chips in 1921. And they have Boulder Canyon. Zappos is theirs. They started in Pennsylvania.
1: Old Zappos?
0: Utz.
1: Utz.
0: And they are Hanover, Pennsylvania.
1: And they are the favorite potato chip in Pennsylvania, West Virginia, Virginia, North Carolina, and South Carolina.
0: Dear Dorks, Tom's Salt and Vinegar. I had them in Mississippi. They're the best chips I've ever had. Those ruffled Dick's chips, I'll eat them for her pleasure.

0: I just called up a Reader's Digest map of each state's favorite potato chip. Interesting. There is the Kettle brand is most popular on the West Coast. Kettle chips. It doesn't say one particular kind. I guess Kettle is a brand. Those are all across the West Coast. Ruffles has the Central West Coast. Colorado has some chip called Boulder.
1: Okay.
0: Boulder Canyon.
1: Yep,
0: okay.
1: Yep.
0: That must be another regional one. Oh, man. Iowa and Illinois. Pringles.
2: Yeah!
0: Oh, come on.
2: Potato chip product.
0: Oh, could we not even? I mean, damn it. Damn it. And you know what? We got Kentucky, Alabama, and Tennessee, too. Come on.
3: Is Zaps on there anywhere?
1: Zaps is, and I believe that's part of the Utz.
3: Utz bought them a few years ago.
0: Georgia and Louisiana are the two places they say Zaps are the most popular.
3: That company was started by an oil-like tycoon. He
0: got all this extra oil laying around. He's like, let's fry up some chips in this.
3: Well, he was at oil.
1: Sir, it's crude.
0: Do it!
3: He had a bunch of oil companies running pumps and oil field equipment and stuff like that. And then back in the 80s during the oil bust, his company's all folded. So he's like, you know what I'm going to do? I'm going to go make a potato chip company.
1: That's insane. You're stupid.
0: Yeah, okay, lunatic. Why don't you just leave the money
1: in the oil
0: business,
1: like you're son? What, did your mother drop you when you were a child?
0: Dear Dorks, Mrs. Fisher's Chips in Rockford. I've been to the small factory. They have fresh, warm chips at their store. Man, that just put me in a good mood reading that.
1: The birth of potato chip makers. Goods Potato Chips, one of the oldest. It's based in Adamstown, Pennsylvania, 1886. Lancaster County, they had the idea to fry their potatoes in lard. It's common in the early days of chip making, but has been replaced by modern oils. They're getting back to it. Beef tallow. That's what makes the difference. Gives it a rich, hearty flavor, crispy texture. Then you've got Wise, then Utz. So right there in the heart of Pennsylvania is where all of these little chip manufacturers popped up. Martin's, Gibble. Why Pennsylvania? Because there were a ton of potato farms in that area. As was the case in upper Wisconsin and northeastern Minnesota, apparently. Sterling potato chips, you guys, used to come in a round tin.
0: So there's Sterling and Sterzings.
1: Sterzings are based in Burlington.
0: And those come on, those are in a bag. The Sterlings are in a can.
1: That and Charles chips. Mm-hmm. Charles chips used to come in a great big tin.
0: And I guess the favorite chip of Iowa and Illinois, that also comes in a little cardboard tube. Pringles. Still mad.
1: Mrs. Fisher's, you guys, not sure if you could still buy them, but you used to be able to go to the factory in Freeport. You could get a garbage bag full of them for. For a pretty low price. Hey, you guys, my wife goes to Canada for business trips. She brings back many different brands of all-dressed flavored chips. All-dressed.
0: Is that a company name?
1: I guess. They're pretty good. Ketchup flavored chips as well.
0: Dang, let's not do that. You know,
1: I know what you're thinking, says Tom, but it's just like a crispy French fry. They are delicious. Highland potato chips, you guys. Awesome.

0: But isn't it, don't you see the similarities between small micro brews and was this what they were doing? You know, we can't brew beer anymore. Yeah,
1: might as well
0: prohibition. You want to make potato chips? Some oil dope has dropped out of his family business. He said the money's not in oil anymore.
1: Yeah, did they? Was there a prohibition on oil? I don't remember that one.
0: Well, what are you going to do with it? I mean, everybody's riding horses, right? That ain't going anywhere. Potatoes, man, it comes out of the ground. It's free. Pay these morons to pick them. We slice them up, cook them, sell them. Laugh our way to the bank.
1: Mm-hmm. As good as gold.
0: Back in just a moment, 8:43.
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6: 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Has anyone mentioned Grippo's potato chips? 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
7: You're stirring boiling oil. Let's go.
6: He says the sweet onion. It's like something you've never had before. Sweet onion? Is that like sour cream and onion?
7: Maybe.
6: Here's another one. Try some. Try some potato chips. These are made in the Twin Cities.
7: Ooh.
6: No. Not those Twin Cities. Leominster and Fitchburg, the Twin Cities in Massachusetts.
7: I was unaware.
6: Started in 1908, the Try Some. Dear Dorks, did anybody mention putting bags of Sturzing's potato chips in the freezer? Then eat them.
7: Mm-mm.
6: You'll see colors you've never seen before, boys. I swear to God, or my name is not Bill Michaels.
8: Never heard of the freezer, but we used to just dump Tabasco sauce into the bag and then roll it over and shake it up to make like a spicy chip out of it.
7: Mm-hmm.
6: Why don't you just get their barbecue, their spicy barbecue? Quit messing with the...
8: Well, this is Tabasco.
6: Somebody said Sturzing's, it tastes like they use the same type of oil that you would fry donuts in. It says it right on the thing. Beef tallow. And their slogan, quite possibly the world's best potato chip.
7: Wow. We're not making
6: I'll fight you for it.
7: We're not making any promises here, okay? Let's keep it civil.
6: Yes, Dorks, Grippo's are amazing. I have family who visit from southern Indiana. They always bring a box of Grippo's from the factory. Their barbecue, blow your mind. Sturzing's only. Hey, you guys, after my cousin graduated from college, he started working at the Sturzing's factory. Being from Burlington, so I grew up on them. Now my kids are growing up on Sturzing's since he bought the company.
7: Wow. What?
6: Have you tried their popcorn yet? No, I stay in my lane. We got another one.

0: And these are little, it's like micro brews, except potato chip companies. And how are they surviving? How are they competing against, you know, Pringles and Ruffles and all of that stuff? Hey, Kelvin?
1: Yes?
0: Okay, this is from where?
1: Detroit.
0: Detroit. And the name of it is?
1: Uncle Ray's.
0: Uncle Ray's. What could you tell us about them?
1: Well, we deliver to them. I drive truck, deliver oil.
0: Okay.
1: We deliver to them. They have different kinds, like your Michael or Wire was talking about the ketchup on potato chip. They had that. They had a bunch of different weird flavors. They're also the sponsor of the Little League World Series.
0: Oh, okay. All right. And how long they've been in business? Go ahead.
1: Oh, I think it says like the 50s or something like that. The factory's not in the best neighborhood, but we don't get bothered too much.
0: That's why we send you to pick them up
2: right.
0: For us.
1: So they were around here for a while, but I've seen them around here, you know, like the gas station and that, but I haven't seen them for a while now.
0: It looks like they are mostly, if you're not in the Michigan area, primarily southeastern United States, the Carolinas.
1: They tried branching out, and I don't think it worked out too well. Because I remember seeing it at the gas station. I'm up here in Clinton, and I remember seeing them at gas stations once in a while, but you don't see them anymore.
0: Okay. Appreciate the call. Uncle Ray's out of Detroit. Thanks, man.
1: Yep.
0: See you. Utz and the Office. Oh, yeah, they had a barrel of the Utz cheese balls. But Hers Chips was the one that they were on the hunt for because What's-Her-Face needed, they couldn't finish their project without the right flavor of Utz potato chips. Or Hers potato chips, sorry.
2: Anyone else just going to eat potato chips later today? I think that's all I have planned.
0: Hey, you guys, my ex used to distribute Poor Bros potato chips from Menominee, Wisconsin, southwest corner of the state. They were amazing. You guys, the All Dressed chips from Canada isn't a brand. It's a particular type of seasoning, some kind of mix of vinegar and oil. Dear Dorks, how do Pringles get stacked so neatly in the cardboard tube? They have a machine to do that after they're cooked. Never really thought about it. Until you guys brought it up, but yeah. How do they? That's magic. The Freeport chips are Mrs. Mike's, not Mrs. Fisher's. And yes, you can still go buy 5-pound bags fresh at the factory. Sincerely, Mike from Freeport. All right.
2: Well, you send those along, Mike. We'll make sure they go to the right people, meaning us.
0: 8:53, we'll be back.
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Zeppelin and the Ocean. A couple minutes after nine. We mentioned Charles Chips. 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
1: You know, and I suppose you're going to have potato chips anyway. 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
0: I guess.
1: That's hilarious.
0: Yeah. Hey, you guys, I just saw Uncle Ray's at the Big Ten Mart. Hot flavor. Oh, so good. 903, hang on. 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
8: Oh man, Goose, did you watch all of the Fever game last night?
9: I did watch the Fever game. It was one of those that they were in it the whole time. I didn't get pissed off and turned off the TV. That's happened a couple times so far this season. But last night was great.
8: So there was, 41 seconds remaining, and Washington took the lead. And then, take it from there. Did the Fever get fouled?
9: Well, it was going back and forth in the last couple minutes. Caitlin Clark had a fantastic pass to Kelsey Mitchell. She had a layup to take the lead, and then Washington Mystics came down, and they were just going back and forth with the lead. And Washington ended up scoring with, I believe, 11 seconds on the clock.
8: Okay.
9: Indiana takes the timeout. Now they're going to inbounds from the other end of the court, because once you take the timeout, you advance the ball.
8: Okay, and there's 3 seconds left? 3.4? Is that what it was?
9: If that's what they say, I don't remember the specifics of the clock. I know there wasn't much time. That would make sense because it was a catch and a shoot, and it was 1 point something on the clock.
8: From 31 feet.
9: I hope I didn't give anything away.
8: Sophie, no.
9: Oh, okay,
8: no.
9: Okay.
8: Yeah. You don't know if they win or lose.
10: this year you don't.
8: Stay out of it, Dwyer. Yes. This is for fans.
10: I know.
8: Why don't you think about a car show or something? Yes,
9: Michael's
8: Goose.
9: Favorite, Sophie Cunningham, with the ball out of bounds, passing it in to Caitlin Clark.

0: she did.
1: Mobile for 31.
0: Caitlin Clark, iconic.
1: 31 three-point shot. And that was her first game-winning three-pointer. Or for, actually, I think her first game-winning shot since coming to the NBA. Sealing the deal right there.
2: She plays in the WNBA?
1: What did I say?
2: You said NBA.
1: Well, the W was silent.
2: Oh, okay.
0: Not anymore! Pay us what we're worth!
1: Yeah, I still got to go to the a Fever game and let Sophie know that it's a no deal, her and me. My wife said if the kids can't get a dog, I can't have a chicky babe on the side.
3: Okay. She's going to be crushed, you know.
1: I know. I gotta wait till she's stronger. Her leg is still healing. So
3: could wait till that that protective covenant she has on you, too, is expired.
1: Shut up, Dwyer. You don't know.
3: In sports news people care about, did you see that the Brady Street Stadium was renamed after Roger Craig?
1: I did.
3: How cool is that?
1: Yeah. He's going into the Hall of Fame, and it's now going to be known as Roger Craig's Brady Street Stadium Keep-Off. Is that the full name?
3: I believe it's just Roger Craig Stadium.
1: Okay. Yeah. All right. I didn't see the story. I was too busy watching basketball.
3: Yeah, I know you were. Okay. I know. And I, you know, it's a pretty cool thing. I mean, obviously, all the Craigs, the family has had great success in the Quad Cities. Similar to mine, when I was in high school, I just realized they named that rickety cart with the wobbly wheel that held the film projector on it.
1: The Dwyer?
3: Yeah, they just named that after me at my high school. So I'm, you know, Roger Craig and I, very similarly, you know, awarded and revered.
1: Has Roger's brother, Artez, has he started shopping around? We're going to have to spruce up this stadium, otherwise we're taking it to Indiana.
3: That was a great line, Billy.
1: Yeah, I'm here. Damn. I'm here all week. Thank you.
3: That was good.
1: You know it. 9:12 on this Tuesday.

0: Everybody wants some. Not just potato chips. It's everything. Van Halen 917 on this Tuesday morning with Dwyer and Michaels.
1: David Lee Roth is coming to the Rust Belt. Lead singer of that band, or former lead singer of that band, I suppose. He'll be here in town on the 31st of July. If you would like to go see that show, we can set you up right now. If you're caller number 10, Goose, if you would, please, 888-896-3675. You go see David Lee Roth.
0: Caller 10. All right, let's get our winner. We'll take a break and be back in just a moment.
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0: quite a few of them that I've learned. 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Always keep up on that. Number two, always make sure your tire pressure is good. Number three, and my sister was not the best at this, is always make sure that you at least have more than a quarter tank of fuel, depending on the type of vehicle that you have. As weird as it sounds, gasoline actually helps keep the pump cool. My sister was known for keeping it very low. She's had a couple fuel pumps go out in her life. So always keep at least a quarter tank of gas in, not only to keep the fuel pump cool, but also just in case of emergency, you got to go somewhere, you get stranded alongside the road, who knows what happens. So those are the three automotive tips that I learned from my dad.
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7: Scott Peterson from Galesburg. Going to see David Lee Roth at the end of the month. That's coming up at the Rust Belt. Actually, is it
8: July 31st?
7: July 31st.
8: All right.
7: Have you guys been following this deal with the quarterback at Texas Tech, Brendan Sorsby? Did you see any of that? He was involved in a betting scandal that he admitted to, placed $90,000 worth of bets on college and pro sports over a four-year period, including betting on the Hoosiers when he was a rostered freshman. What's the punishment for betting on your own team as a student athlete?
8: Well, I know what it should be, but, you know, the NCAA, I don't know.
7: It's a lifetime ban.
8: Okay, thank you.
7: That's why people are not happy that a local judge in Texas has granted Sorsby an injunction allowing him to play this season. And I don't understand how they argued that. The NCAA tried to strip his D1 eligibility. They got a temporary injunction from a judge, and now...
8: Well, they'll have to appeal it, right?
7: Well, but go ahead and appeal, do all you want. The problem is you got Nebraska. Yeah, we're not playing. We're not playing against you in any sport. Georgia, same thing. And apparently... the Big Ten and SEC schools, they're all saying, nope, we're going to boycott you. Kansas State have now said they are not going to play against them. If they reinstate this kid, he was caught and admitted to it, you lose your eligibility. And it has something to do with his mental well-being. He needed to bet.
8: Oh, so, okay. So, no, that's what they're saying. He was an addict. A gambling addiction is probably the asterisk that they're using to try to get around a lifetime suspension.

0: See, he's an addict. He needed help. He didn't need, he doesn't need persecution. He needs help.
1: The injunction prevents the NCAA from disciplining him for violations of its rules involving sports gambling. The NCAA was punishing in taking away his D1 eligibility. And argued on they failed to consider his well-being when it ruled him ineligible. This is a mental health issue. So Georgia, no. Nebraska, no. Big Ten, no. We're not playing all of these the conferences, the athletic directors are in talks right now saying that they will not play against Texas Tech until they... I mean, the kid was caught and he admitted it for 4 years, $90,000. And look what happened to the allegations of our guys. You know, it was the teams in Iowa who were first punished and caught. And we just... What? Kirk Ferentz just went and got repunished. Right on the heels of some recruiting scandal, he missed by a day or something.
0: Yeah, he did. They have to vacate some wins. Is that what happened?
2: Yeah, and he self punished himself by staying out of the one game, like self suspension out of whatever. I don't think it was the first game of that season, but yeah, the league came back and then is vacating those wins for the Hawkeyes from that season. Which, I guess, why does it really matter now?
1: Because, man, it's all about optics. I don't know. But when you've got, let's see, the Big Ten conference athletic directors have engaged in conversations about conference-wide mandates against playing Texas Tech for the entire season. The Big Ten and the SEC officials from both conferences, same thing, league-wide measures and boycotts of all Texas Tech sports programs, not just football.
0: Well, that seems a little bit overkill, but I get it.
1: Well, when the NCAA puts out a ruling and they go to a local judge, yeah, that's our boy, we signed him, he came here, sure he can play. It's cruel and unusual punishment, and it's they failed to consider how it would affect his mental health. Go to school. If he wagered $90,000, how much did he come out ahead?
0: It depends if he was good or not. I suppose he just sign. Texas Tech gave him $5 million, I think.
1: Yeah, did he gamble it away?
0: Not yet. So let's see, who are the schools that aren't going to play against him?
1: So far, officially, Nebraska and Georgia, but the ADs from the Big Ten, the SEC.
0: Well, because they're a Big 12 conference school, right? So they don't really play those Big Ten schools typically. I'm looking at like their last season's college football schedule. They played Kansas.
1: Well, Nebraska.
0: Yeah, they didn't play Nebraska last year.
1: Nebraska will not schedule any contests versus Texas Tech in any sport.
0: Well, I mean, but they're Big Ten, right? Nebraska's Big Ten. So, you know what I mean? It's like, I get it. You're coming out and you're saying it, but what are the odds that you would play them in a sport anyway? Doesn't the NCAA make those determinations? And if you're a Big Ten team... This is like you'd play Texas Tech as a team to beat to start your season, right? I mean, for the most part. Maybe Big 12 isn't the conference you go to for a guaranteed win. It's not like playing, you know, the Boy Scout team or whatever. But I'm just looking at who they play. They play Kent State, Oregon State, Utah, Houston, Kansas, Arizona State, Oklahoma State. I haven't found a Big 10 school yet, right? Kansas State. BYU, UCF, West Virginia, and Oregon. So these Big Ten schools that are coming out and saying they're not going to compete against them, well, that's really sort of like...
1: Well...

0: gets the ball rolling.
1: Yeah.
0: And all the ADs are in discussions. Bishop Sycamore football, they will take on, that's the high school team. They said that they'll take on Texas Tech as long as it's on ESPN.
1: Play them tough. Play them real tough.
0: They're the ones who lost 58 to nothing. But they're high school. So, hey, you guys, if nobody is willing to play Texas Tech, well, doesn't that mean they automatically win by forfeit?
1: If it's scheduled, they will. But I don't know if they're maybe these teams said, wait a second, we're already scheduled, and now, dude, screw you, we're not gonna do that. So who do they play? Who's on the roster? Who's on the schedule? Arizona State, Kansas State.
0: Hey, you guys, Nelson Brands was suspended while a wrestler at Iowa and lost his eligibility for his final year because he made bets on the Hawkeyes football team. Other wrestlers at Iowa lost their eligibility as well that same year, which was their last season of eligibility. Yeah, this kid, you know, there's $5 million on the line here.
1: Mm-hmm.
0: And you run to the judge in town. It's pretty crafty.
1: Well, no school is going to let that happen without some kind of fight.
0: Well, isn't that why the NCAA is supposed to be the arbiter?
1: Yeah, but when was the last time the NCAA acted with any kind of integrity or authority? They just don't.
0: And in this case, when they actually do put their foot down, we're going to the judge. Yeah.
1: I mean, that's pretty crafty for the school. You're not wrong, and you know, they,
0: citing a rule or outside of athletics.
1: Yeah, were they a? Did they win the Big 12 last year? I don't know enough about it, but their schedule this year. They're none of those colleges that you mentioned are on the schedule. I mean, maybe for other sports they are. Maybe in gymnastics or something they are. But for their non-conference schedule, they got that tough one against Abilene Christian, Oregon State, and Sam Houston. Those are their non-conference games. Everything else is in their conference. So it seems like a lot of bluster from schools that also participate in all of this kind of nefarious stuff.
0: But that just came out yesterday on the heels of this ruling. So now watch for Big 12 teams to get in line behind these other schools. I don't know. But it's crazy. You know who's the big money guy behind all of those Texas teams. Texas Tech has some billionaire that's throwing money. All that oil money, when you start mixing that, we can't compete with that, right?
1: Well, I mean, Iowa's got their share of recruiting violations, so you know what I mean? Nobody is innocent. The NIL has ruined college sports for every team and for every fan, so, you know, why not Texas Tech? And you know, and I'm sure the schools that are protesting the most are schools that have or will have sanctions against them as well. And they'll be able to use this very same defense. Oh, he was a freshman. He just, his mind isn't fully developed. And he just, it was a,
0: really,
1: a sickness.
0: He knows his way around that betting app pretty well.
1: It was a sickness. See, that's what they do. See?
0: Texas Tech is Mahomes' alma mater, I believe.
1: I'm out of my lane on that. I don't know.
0: I think it is. but he was banned. That's it. He lost all of his. You bet on your own team, and that was 4 years ago. Or I'm sorry, 2020. Two, three. Well, you know, kids could play 6, 7, 8, 9 years now.
1: That's right.
0: 9:34. Hang on. Back in just a moment.
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0: stance on the Bears?
1: Oh, yeah. It's
0: double down. I say they are not moving to Indiana. They will be in Arlington Heights. 2200 Euclid will become synonymous with football and the Bears, just like 1060 West Addison is the same meaning for Cubs fans.
2: Mm-hmm. That's where they'll go to lose decades of games.
0: I didn't say anything about wins or losses.
2: No.
0: I just said, you know, set your GPS.
2: I was just following the analogy of 1060 West Addison. That's a home of the losers, man. Loserville. Loser town. Fly the L. Whatever.
0: Okay, Sox fan. How are you guys doing?
2: Got a lot of L's over there too, man.
1: You got a lot of people saying that you're spot on, and then there's one guy that says he's a fool.
2: Oh, that was me.
1: Oh yeah.
2: Yeah.
0: How are you spelling Greg? Two G's? Is it Greg Dwyer?
1: Yeah, it says Greg Dwyer.
0: From where? Iowa?
1: Right over there.
2: You're so confident that they're not going to move to Indiana. What will you eat when they do?
0: I ain't eating nothing. You eat your butt. No, I said it. I'm smart, and you're the one who eats me.
2: The stuff.
0: I'm not eating your stuff. I'm telling you right now.
2: You can check that out at tudorks.com.
0: I like some people are like, he's got a point, and then there are other people like, what a moron! It's a done deal. And then do you see the arguments among people within the thread?
1: Yup.
2: Go back and reread what the statement said from the Bears. There's no such thing.
1: There's a few people that posted that, and they're like, so what? They're lying about this?
0: One guy, you should know better than to understand or respect an opinion provided by a morning show DJ.
2: Hey.
0: Sincerely, Donna Michaels.
2: Yeah.
0: They're getting it from every which way.
2: It's mean, but it's true. There's a point to it. Huh. The Dwyer and Michaels show just got a sad bit of news. We're saying goodbye to a longtime listener. Richard is in hospice right now.
0: We got a call from his sister. Would Dwyer and Michaels do a shout out for my brother, Richard Redman, longtime listener and now in home hospice, facing the end of his battle with cancer? He always enjoyed your show and he's listening right now. So Dwyer and I are going, oh, man, we should play a song for him. But
2: Michaels wants to use this to play Nickelback. I'm like, he doesn't want to hear Nickelback just because you want to play it.
0: You don't know that. Maybe play Nickelback. No. Get it over with.
2: You know what? I always hated Dwyer and Michaels until he started playing Nickelback. Then I fell in love with him. No. I don't think we have to play a song. We all just have to be with him in spirit. And
0: that's not going to do any good. Well, music heals everything.
2: Once you're in hospice, any good is just trying to be comfortable.
0: Your negativity is hurting Richard's chances.
2: It's not at all. Just save us seats.
0: Oh, how do you know? Like, you work in hospice or your wife works at hospice?
2: My gal is one of those angels that take care of patients.
0: Well, ask her, what song do you play?
2: I did. She said, not Nickelback.
0: No, she didn't.
2: She did.
0: She didn't respond that fast. She doesn't listen till after 10 o'clock, and I know that. Well, we appreciate you listening all these years, and hopefully you could hear us. And I did not want to play Nickelback. Dwyer suggested, how about we play The Cure? Yeah, right.
2: I said, or Comfortably Numb. I mean, if that's not hospice, I don't know what is.
0: I said,
2: I want to rock.
1: Really?
0: I don't want to be in hospice. I'd rather get up and rock, man.
2: This is a good choice.
0: All right. This is for Richard.

0: Boosted Mary call back saying that this was a good choice or a bad choice?
1: Not physically called in, but I felt like she appreciated it.
2: I feel like maybe they have more going on than, you know, trying to ring into a...
3: Although they did try to win tickets to David Lee Roth.
2: Really?
3: Yeah, that's not true. It's the Dwyer and Michael Show at 949, call it 950.
0: Dear Dorks, song for Richard, the guy in hospice. We played No More Mr. Nice Guy at the graveside service for my dad. His request, by the way.
2: Mm-hmm. Well, we had precious little information to go on. And all I knew is I wanted to maintain his reputation as a rocker by not playing Nickelback. Anything else would have been fine. And I thought you chose a beautiful song. Don't we all just want to rock?
0: Yeah. We're Not Gonna Take It would have been good, too.
2: Mm-hmm. Mm-hmm.
0: I had one conversation with a person who I knew this was going to be my last conversation ever. His wife said, hey, he's somewhat awake right now. If you want to say goodbye, now is the time to call and do it. And I did my best of horsing around with him and, you know, saying stuff. And she's like, he's laughing. Here, I'll put, and I'm like, well, that doesn't sound like laugh. Okay, whatever. And I didn't know how to end the conversation.
3: See you later seems a little flip, right?
0: All right. There is no way to sign off without indicating that we will get together and speak again later.
2: Mm-hmm.
0: All right. We'll see you next week. All right. Talk to you tomorrow. Okay. Out. And I don't even remember what I said.
1: I can see that being difficult, especially for you, because you're the one that signs off every show with... Either we'll talk to you tomorrow or we'll talk to you on Monday.
0: Any conversation with a friend, with a relative, phone, whatever, there is the salutation, the sign-off has some sort of indication that we will converse again later. And I think I said something like that. I'm like, I really don't know how to quit talking or end this without it being depressing or stupid. So would you just give the phone back to Lori? I think that's how it went.
3: Dear Dorks,
0: it was very sincere.
3: I thought your dedication was very nice of you guys. I was sitting here listening to that thinking what song I would want you to play for me if it were me. And then I said, nope, I plan on outliving both of you a-holes. Shut up and play some Van Halen.
0: And that's beautiful. That is, see? It takes a real loving person to say something like that. You're going to die before me. Shut up, you a-holes, and play some Van Halen. That's beautiful. Comes from a place of love.
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2: All right, that's going to do it for this morning. Make sure you stick around. 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
3: The foo clues.
2: The foo clues.
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2: You just figured out Foo's Clues. Go to see the Foo Fighters.
3: Hairball just put up an article at Two Dorks about the upcoming benefit run for VFWs, which is pretty cool. Our buddy Matt has been doing this now for 4 years. It's called Banding for Benefits. The run is on Saturday the 20th. It starts in DeWitt at the American Legion and then goes to four other places before it eventually stops. Each place, they do a kind of like a chip buy for veterans so that they can go and have a free drink. It's a very cool idea that he came up with, and he's now been doing it. This is its fourth year, and I've talked to him about it a couple times.
2: He just sent us a message. Dear Dorks, thanks for the article on your website about my ride. I appreciate it so much. Means a lot to me. Hope to see some new faces this year. I don't know if you talked about it today, but if you mentioned it on the air, I appreciate it as well.
3: Oh, cool.
2: And I just wrote back to him before you started blabbing. I said, Dear Matt, I mentioned it. Me, Michaels, only me. I mean, I didn't, and I don't think Dwyer did either, but you know that I would have, especially if Dwyer gave a crap about something other than himself.
3: Which I do not, and that's well documented.
2: Well, it's too late. I already hit send.
3: Listen, it's hard to do an event, okay? It's hard to do an event, and the fact that he's now in his fourth year is a testament to how much he cares about this and all the volunteers that help out and all the sponsors that give money so that he can do the get the shirts printed and all that stuff. Doing 4 years of an event, that is a bitch. And so the amount of effort that he puts in shows his serious dedication to this cause. And I think it's just the coolest thing. So
2: that's why I said all of that earlier this morning.
3: Yeah, I know. I heard you did. anyway, if you're a rider of any kind, you should definitely check out the article at twodorks.com about banding for benefits.
2: All right. Thanks for joining us this morning. Richard, thank you for listening all these years, my brother.
3: Mm-hmm.
2: Have a great day, you guys. We'll talk to you again tomorrow.
4: 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I got to go.
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I know. 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

One of the greatest guitarists of all time. We've had so many, but Jimmy Page, pretty awesome. Led Zeppelin on a 2 for Tuesday.

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you too on a Two for Tuesday. Have you heard of Odessa Azion? She's a very talented actor. And how she relates to King of the Hill and Janis Joplin coming up at 11:35.

Tom Petty on a 2 for Tuesday. The World Cup begins on Thursday, and I mention that because now is the time to get some work done. Thursday, even the non-soccer fans will hop on that bandwagon and get very little work done. And that's going to be the case for a month. June 11th, it begins.

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0: Green Day right there. Billy Joe Armstrong from California. And so is Odessa Azeon. Maybe you're not totally familiar with that name. Great actress in I Love LA and many other shows. And she said she would love to play Janis Joplin in a new movie. If there's a biopic to be made about Janis Joplin, and we do hear rumors to that effect, she said she would love to play Janis Joplin. Odessa Azeon, she does kind of look like her a little bit. And her mom voices the character Bobby on King of the Hill. So they have some experience in their family doing cool stuff. But she was also on the Netflix series Grand Army and CBS series Fam. Odessa Azeon, interested in playing Janis Joplin.
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Sometimes the internet asks weird questions, right? Like, if you could only eat one food for the rest of your life, what would it be? Silly little question. Probably yogurt with popcorn in it. 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Don't judge. Pretty good. 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John Bon Jovi would probably say lasagna.

0: Another long set from the Legends of Rock is coming up on Eagle 102.3.
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3: Yeah, Tom, I've learned a lot of things from my dad over the years when it comes to fatherhood, just being a man and everything like that. 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Number two, always make sure your tire pressure is good. Number three, and my sister was not the best at this, is always make sure that you at least have more than a quarter tank of fuel, depending on the type of vehicle that you have. 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So those are the three automotive tips that I learned from my dad.
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11: I'm KWWL meteorologist Brennan Libby. It's going to be a very warm and humid day today with highs around 87 and the heat index into the mid-90s comes with partly cloudy skies. We may have an isolated storm chance overnight tonight with lows down to about 73. Winds are going to pick up from the south and we're even warmer tomorrow with a high of 90, heat index into the upper 90s, and severe weather looks likely throughout the afternoon and the evening. That's your Storm Alert Weather 7 forecast.
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coming up in a couple of hours. I mean, you have time to go get a sandwich or go have a couple of Zoom meetings and come back. You'll get a code a couple of minutes after 2 o'clock to win a trip to see the Foo Fighters in Cleveland.

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Can we put Nancy Wilson in the conversation? One of the greatest guitarists of all time. Okay, I think we did. Nancy Wilson and Ann Wilson. Heart.

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When you were a kid, I bet you made a blanket fort sometimes, right? My sister and I did that too. We got a little board in rural Nebraska. The largest blanket fort ever has been erected, and I'll tell you where in three songs.

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0: Here's a thought we haven't had yet today. What is the largest blanket fort ever built? It actually is in Las Vegas. Guinness World Record now. 14,103 square feet of a blanket fort. The rule was, no gaps in the fort larger than 1 inch, and the sheets all had to touch the ground, and the inside had to be spacious enough for each person to comfortably sit. And so those were the blanket fort rules, and they did it. 14,000 square feet, largest ever new Guinness World Record for students in Las Vegas. And the Las Vegas Grand Prix was involved and all these organizations, and they helped them out. So there's a project to tackle or not if you choose to this summer. Always pumping out ideas. Super Tramp up next.
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1 hour from now, you're getting a code that could make summer even better. Foo Fighters in Cleveland, August 10th, and you get to go to the Rock and Roll Hall of Fame, too. Code is coming at 2 o'clock.

So it's a 2 for Tuesday, and we have another song from The Who. Any guess what it's going to be? 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Behind Blue Eyes.

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So Taylor Swift approves of Paul McCartney's new album. She's a big fan and they're friends. And Taylor is also friends with Stevie Nicks. And here's Fleetwood Mac on a 2 for Tuesday.

When you heard another one by the same artist, it must be Two for Tuesday. Genius, I know. On Eagle 102.3.

0: Nirvana. Of course, Dave Grohl, now with the Foo Fighters, played drums for Nirvana. Are the Foo Fighters dad rock? Are they a dad band now? Maybe you're a dad and you happen to love the Foo Fighters, so therefore, I guess, whatever. I was labeling something. Also, I think Blink 182 and Creed are dad bands officially, and The Offspring. I don't know about that. You love what you love. Me too. I think it's mom rock too. What a trip to see the Foo Fighters in Cleveland just after 2 o'clock. You'll get a code, enter that in our app to win.
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Coming up a couple minutes after 2 o'clock, a code, and you can win a trip to Cleveland to experience the Foo Fighters. I'll give you a hint. It starts with a letter B, and it's got a lot of letters in it. Don't be guessing. It's coming up at 2 o'clock.

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1: 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You get the idea.
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Breakout. B-R-E-A-K-O-U-T. 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

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Two for Tuesday. 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

0: Jonathan Cain of Journey met his lovely wife, Paula White Cain, on an airplane in 2015. They started talking, and now look how happy they are. We should always talk to the person next to us. Maybe. Wildflowering is a new dating trend that could be even better, but it basically encourages everybody that's single to let a romance grow naturally. No labels, no timelines, no pressure to define anything. You're like, I've been doing that since 1974. Good for you. But wildflowering, officially a new dating trend. Let me know how that goes.
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0: 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Number three, and my sister was not the best at this, is always make sure that you at least have more than a quarter tank of fuel, depending on the type of vehicle that you have. As weird as it sounds, gasoline actually helps keep the pump cool. My sister was known for keeping it very low. She's had a couple fuel pumps go out in her life. 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

Another code is coming at 5 o'clock. Foo Fighters Getaway. Because why not you, really? We have codes at 10, 2, 5, and 8. 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Your Foo Fighters code at 5 o'clock.

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2: I'm KWWL meteorologist Brennan Libby. It's going to be a very warm and humid day today with highs around 87 and the heat index into the mid-90s. Comes with partly cloudy skies. We may have an isolated storm chance overnight tonight with lows down to about 73. Winds are going to pick up from the south, and we're even warmer tomorrow with a high of 90, heat index into the upper 90s, and severe weather looks likely throughout the afternoon and the evening. That's your Storm Alert Weather 7 forecast.
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Loads of details up on our website or mobile app. You're going to want to check these ones out. We're talking some nasty weather both tomorrow and on Thursday. I've got all the details outlined thanks to Noah, who has a big weather report out. Definitely a possibility for some tornadoes. In fact, some storm chasers are already eyeing eastern Iowa as a potential place to stop to grab some more footage. All that's up on our website or mobile app, including a follow-up article about how fraudsters can take advantage of a bad situation when it comes to tornadoes in our area. For now, back to the tunes. It's Billy Idol.

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Eagle 102.3, Tom Drake keeping you guys rocking. And I know we've got the best in classic rock for the tri-state area here, but we've got a chance for you guys to enjoy that countryside of life and an awesome Seize the Deal that goes live this Friday, where you could save 50% on a ticket to Kathy Mattea at the Five Flag Center on June 20th. 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So if you want to see Kathy Mattea at the Five Flags Center, or maybe it's a gift for that special lady in your life, take a chance Friday morning, 9 a.m. Of course, you could have a whole lot of fun as that show comes to the Five Flags Center on June 20th. We'll get you back to the tunes with Pink Floyd now, and in a bit, we're going to talk about that severe weather coming our way tomorrow.

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Eagle 102.3 and STP. Well, eastern Iowa faces a potentially dangerous stretch of weather as powerful storm systems move into the Midwest. Forecasters with NOAA have highlighted Wednesday and Thursday as days with an elevated risk for severe thunderstorms, many becoming high winds, damaging hail, and yes, tornadoes. The greatest concern arrives Wednesday afternoon and into the evening. People on their daily commute should be aware and plan accordingly, as a lot of these activities are going to begin between the 3 and 4 p.m. hour. With warm, humid air surging into the region throughout the day, we'll have strong winds higher in the atmosphere that are going to create favorable conditions for organized storms. Once the storms form, they'll intensify quickly. We're talking large hail, damaging wind gusts, and tornadoes all possible. Some hailstones could reach sizes greater than 2 inches in diameter. We're talking golf ball to baseball sized. Wind gusts are forecasted to exceed 75 miles per hour, and tornadic activity is likely. This is certainly the case if individual storms remain isolated before merging into larger clusters or lines. All the details are up on our website or mobile app, including a YouTube video from Max Velocity. He usually gets it pretty dead on, and I know some storm chasers are already planning to come to the area to grab some more YouTube clips.

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Eagle 102.3, a little Motley Crue double shot. Tom Drake keeping you guys rocking. Lots of awesome Seize the Deals going live this Friday at 9 a.m. If you want to save big on some East Dubuque Eats, we've got an awesome deal that goes live at 9 a.m. on Friday for Hangry Hobo, where you can grab $20 for just $10. They've got awesome food truck favorites to their permanent location in East Dubuque, right on Cincinnati Avenue. So whether you're craving that loaded gyro, a juicy smash burger, a Philly cheesesteak, or the classic hoagie, there is something for you, and you can

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4: I'm KWWL meteorologist Brennan Libby. It's going to be a very warm and humid day today with highs around 87 and the heat index into the mid-90s, comes with partly cloudy skies. We may have an isolated storm chance overnight tonight with lows down to about 73. Winds are going to pick up from the south, and we're even warmer tomorrow with a high of 90, heat index into the upper 90s, and severe weather looks likely throughout the afternoon and the evening. That's your Storm Alert Weather 7 forecast.
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Eagle 102.3 Tom Drake, keeping you guys rocking. Lots going on in the local area. For those of you that have got daughters ages 6 to 18, there is a new thing called the Elevate Her Network. That is a new nonprofit in the Dubuque community, and the grand opening is June 13th at the Multicultural Family Center. If you're looking for more details, swing by the Multicultural Family Center and check out. It's called Elevate Her Network. And in a few tracks, we're going to talk a little bit about how the severe weather could

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Eagle 102.3 ZZ Top on your 2 for Tuesday. Now, we've been talking about some severe weather patterns coming to the area both Wednesday and Thursday, so it's something to watch out for. But in addition to that, our National Insurance Crime Bureau has released some PSAs talking about how people could become double victims. Now, our most devastating weather events are often severe thunderstorms, tornadoes, derechos, and flooding. And in recent years, communities from Marshalltown to Cedar Rapids all the way to Minden and Dubuque have experienced firsthand destruction that can follow major storms. However, once the debris is cleared and the insurance claims begin, there's another threat that emerges known as contractor fraud. Dishonest contractors frequently target disaster-stricken areas, knowing homeowners are under immense pressure to rebuild quickly. These so-called storm chasers may show up uninvited, offer suspiciously low bids, and demand large upfront payments or promise to handle the insurance companies for you. In many cases, victims don't realize

as they've been scammed until the money is gone and the repairs are either incomplete or never even started. Details, links, and more up on our website, our mobile app, and our Facebook page, including ways that homeowners can protect themselves. Back to the tunes now. Two for Tuesday continues with Pat Benatar.

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0: Eagle 102.3 Van Halen and Why Can't This Be Love on your 2 for Tuesday. 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
5: I'm KWWL meteorologist Brennan Libby. It's going to be a very warm and humid day today with highs around 87 and the heat index into the mid-90s. Comes with partly cloudy skies. We may have an isolated storm chance overnight tonight with lows down to about 73. Winds are going to pick up from the south. We're even warmer tomorrow with a high of 90, heat index into the upper 90s, and severe weather looks likely throughout the afternoon and the evening. That's your Storm Alert Weather 7 forecast.
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Thanks to Deer Brothers Nissan BMW of Dubuque. 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Again, your code word for Foo Fighters in Cleveland is low, L-O-W. Back to the Tunes 2 for Tuesday continues with another track from Fleetwood Mac.

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If you are looking to buy one, though, Deary Brothers' online approval process is fast, it's easy, and gives you peace of mind when you're ready to buy. And I should know, I've went through the process 3 different times with those guys and look forward to a 4th one should the time arise. Coming up as we roll through the hour, 4 tracks away from details on that eastern Iowa weather pattern that's going to bring high winds, hail, and tornadoes, and it's all going to kick off.

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0: Eagle 102.3, Red Hot Chili Peppers, and Under the Bridge on your 2 for Tuesday. We're talking about severe weather patterns coming to eastern Iowa, and the greatest concern arrives tomorrow afternoon and into the evening. People on their daily commute should be aware and plan accordingly. The Storm Prediction Center has placed eastern Iowa under an enhanced risk for severe weather. The designation signals a highly likelihood of significant storms capable of producing damaging impacts. Additionally, storm chasers have been eyeing the area as high potential for tornado activity. The atmosphere will contain several ingredients that support severe thunderstorm development. Warm and humid air will surge into the region throughout the day. Additionally, strong winds higher in the atmosphere will create favorable conditions for organized storms. Thunderstorms are expected to develop during that late afternoon. We're talking between 3 and 4 p.m. Based on forecasts right now. Now, once the storms form, they'll intensify very quickly. Large hail, damaging wind gusts, and tornadoes are all possible. Hailstones could reach sizes between golf ball and baseball size, while wind gusts are forecasted to exceed 75 miles per hour. Tornadoes are possible if individual storms remain isolated before merging into larger clusters or lines before they head into the Wisconsin and Illinois areas. Those details, links, and more up on our website, our mobile app, and our Facebook page, including a video from Max Velocity. He usually gets it pretty dead on when it comes to the forecast. Tune still on the way. Some John Mellencamp on your 2 for Tuesday before my last hour here.
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5: I'm KWWL meteorologist Brennan Libby. It's going to be a very warm and humid day today with highs around 87 and the heat index into the mid-90s. Comes with partly cloudy skies. We may have an isolated storm chance overnight tonight with lows down to about 73. Winds are going to pick up from the south. And we're even warmer tomorrow with a high of 90, heat index into the upper 90s, and severe weather looks likely throughout the afternoon and the evening. That's your Storm Alert Weather 7 forecast.
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Eagle 102.3, Tom Drake rocking with you as we're officially into my final hour. And our last round of prizes on Facebook went out for the 38th annual Jackson County Pro Rodeo. It's taking place June 18th through the 20th at the Bellevue Horsemen's Club. We'll have another chance to win some more tickets as we roll closer to the event. Remember, National Finals rodeo announcer Roger Mooney is back with all your favorite rodeo events, plus the Kids Corral nightly from 5:30 until 7. 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

Eagle 102.3, Tom Drake keeping you guys rocking. And as always, we talk racing at the Dubuque County Fairgrounds. However, if you're driving by tonight, know that Bruce Henning's Gearhead Mayhem Car Show is currently underway until 8 p.m. for the evening. It's all happening at the Dubuque County Fairgrounds. Swing on over and check it out. It's all in memory of Bruce Henning.

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0: Eagle 102.3, The Who and Pinball Wizard. I'm about to wrap up my Two for Tuesday with you guys, and all I'm thinking about is an ice-cold brew, probably from Dubuque's new Seven Hills Tap House. 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

Eagle 102.3, I'm Tom Drake, and I am out of here for the day. Thanks for listening. Fun rocking with you, as it always is, and we will do it again tomorrow. I'm back in at 3 p.m. to get you over the hump that is your midweek. Of course, taking over for me shortly is Ultimate Classic Rock Nights with Matt Wardlaw. And in the morning, enjoy Dwyer and Michaels. The two dorks, well, they've always got something interesting to say, chances to win, and of course, the best in classic rock. I'm rolling out the door. I'll leave you with a little Bob Seger now.

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3: I'm KWWL meteorologist Brennan Libby. It's going to be a very warm and humid day today with highs around 87 and the heat index into the mid-90s, comes with partly cloudy skies. We may have an isolated storm chance overnight tonight with lows down to about 73. Winds are going to pick up from the south, and we're even warmer tomorrow with a high of 90, heat index into the upper 90s, and severe weather looks likely throughout the afternoon and the evening. That's your Storm Alert Weather 7 forecast.
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